0: 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You're about to be transported through the decades of the greatest music ever made. 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
1: Happy Sunday to you. You know the saying, there's no crying in baseball, but there is in rock and roll. It's Aerosmith. It's UCR Weekends.

0: Pink Floyd from Dark Side of the Moon, which came out 52 years ago this past week. That one's Time, as in it's time to rock. You see our weekends on your radio. I'm the captain. Here's the flight plan. 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Strap in. 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

0: UCR Weekend Foo Fighters style. Thanks for checking us out. I'm the captain. Dave Grohl talking about his trials and tribulations over the past couple of years. Death of Taylor Hawkins, death of his mom, and the drama, of course, with a new baby in his life. Dave Grohl saying it was time to sit down and really start doing some work. He's been going to therapy 6 days a week, every week without fail. And he says he got some inspiration from a bumper sticker on a crowded LA freeway. The gist of the bumper sticker was, we're all going through heavy stuff in our lives, so just be wary of that. Be kind to the person next to you in line, that kind of a thing. Read more about the bumper sticker, some new Foo Fighters music, on our website. 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

Bruce Springsteen being driven to rehearsal by John Bon Jovi. Yes, John drove Bruce to practice. A couple of Jersey boys hanging out, and they are here right now on UC.

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0: 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Nothing good happens after midnight. 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And in the 80s, of course, we thought differently. Judas Priest right there. When we come back, a couple of 80s guitar gods. 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

0: 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That's So album from Peter Gabriel. Sledgehammer, In Your Eyes, Red Rain really feels like the 1980s. Captain here, hope you're having a good Sunday. When we come back, we're going to dig deep into our 80s archives from a guy who just announced a summer tour. A deep cut from Ted Nugent I bet you haven't heard in a long time. 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

0: because we are a bunch of rock and roll renegades. 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And when we come back, one of the greatest riffs of all time that Keith Richards says came to him in a dream. Stones are next. 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

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Meanwhile, this song is about dreams. It's Metallica at UCR Weekend.

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0: 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That one's called Twilight Zone. 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Golden Earring, one of the greatest Dutch bands of all time. They actually started back in 1961 before the Beatles and the Stones. Pretty cool. 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

0: UCR weekend, Stone Temple Pilots style. It's Captain right here. Hope you're having a good weekend. And we're celebrating with a rockiversary for one of the greatest albums of the 1970s. It spawned three huge singles, was nominated for 5 Grammys, won a couple of them, and I would say is one of the albums that helped us get through the disco years. Can you guess what the album is? We're going to do a double shot from it coming up on UCR Weekend.
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By far Supertramp's biggest album. 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

0: 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Billy Squire from Boston, The Cars before that. We hope you're doing well on this Sunday. If you've got the blues and you've paid your dues, we got something for you next.
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We got the Roadhouse Blues wrapping up our Sunday and wrapping up another weekend here on UCR Weekend. Thanks for checking us out. Thanks to our showrunner of UCR Weekend. His name is Joe Lamardi, and he's a great dude. Also on my Mount Rushmore of great dudes is Bromo. That's our producer, and he makes us sound so good. Thank you, buddy. I am the captain. I am the DJ. I am what I play. Have a great week. We'll see you next time here on UCR Weekend.

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1: 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All right! That means more Bon Jovi, Led Zeppelin, Tom Petty, Pearl Jam, Guns N' Roses, The Who. You get the idea.
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1: Tyler Reddick here from 2311 Racing. 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
1: Beginning of a really hot week, right?
0: Yeah, mid-90s.
1: Supposed to be hotter than butt, which is good reason to stay in a pool or air conditioning or fill your bathtub with ice. I don't know what it is, but man.
0: Yep. This is one of those days when if you park your car in your garage, you go outside in from the house into the garage and go, oof. It's hot in here.
1: It was
0: already 79 outside when I was driving in.
1: Yeah. You could kind of tell yesterday.
0: Yeah.
1: When it started to get like in the morning, it was not hot, but humid. And you're like, the air's heavy.
0: Not cool.
1: I didn't have.
0: Literally.
1: I didn't have that phenomenon when I walked into my garage because I kept my car outside last night. And it was pretty warm when I went in the car. But also, all of my stuff from my glove compartment was splayed out over the seats.
0: What?
1: Yeah, somebody had broken into my car last night.
0: Are you serious?
1: Yeah, kind of sucks.
0: And what did they get?
1: Nothing, because I got nothing in there. I got like...
0: Did they break in or did you leave it unlocked?
1: The back door was unlocked for reasons, but I'm just like, oh, man... And I'm like looking, I'm like, my car doesn't even have a manual. Like there's
0: apps. I don't think that's what they were looking for.
1: You don't think?
0: Here it is.
1: I don't know.
0: Reading material.
1: They make so few manuals. Maybe they're big on the black market now.
0: Yes, that's what they're going for.
1: Well, they.
0: What are you new?
1: Well, they didn't take my cash. Advil, so it wasn't.
0: Drugs.
1: It wasn't pain relief they were after.
0: Do you want to help him with this?
2: Lock your car.
0: Lock your car.
1: It's very true. My car was a car of opportunity last night. Typically, it's not, but.
0: I hate that. You come in and all the visors are down.
1: Yeah. You know, there should be a code.
0: You should be able to set them on fire or something.
1: Well, if you go through, it's like if you go through somebody's car, you should at least leave. You know, there's like a thief's code. We leave it no worse than we found it. Now, I know my car's pretty messy. But dang it, man.
0: How about a human code? Don't go through somebody's car.
1: Well, yes, but...
0: I'm not looking for the right codes for thieves.
1: In light of that, though, that wasn't going to be the case. But, yeah, it was just a weird feeling. I don't like it. But, you know, whatever. So I was less concerned with the heat this morning than I was with, like, I wonder if they're still in the back of my car getting ready to, like stab a knife into my neck. Watching too much murder mystery right now on TV.
0: Yeah, but it's a violation. You went through my stuff, man.
1: Yeah.
0: Well, such is life, I guess. 5:38. We'll take a break. Back in a moment on the Dwyer Michael Show.
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0: from Riptide, Robert Palmer. The drummer on that song?
1: Tony Thompson.
0: Is a machine.
1: That's too bad.
0: I thought the same thing.
1: Really?
0: I had to look it up. Yeah.
1: I thought Tony Thompson played drums for him.
0: No.
1: Wow.
0: He does, but not on that one.
1: Sorry, we're going to have to cut your pay, my man. We ended up going with the computer on this one.
0: Wait.
1: What?
0: You are right. I looked at... The AI was wrong. The AI said it's a combination of layering of electronic drum techniques.
1: Was one of the techniques Tony Thompson's drums?

0: The drums were Tony Thompson.
1: Well, I'm glad I figured that out.
2: 5:47 on the Dwyer and Michaels Show.
0: Megan is drinking something. What is
3: Can I tell you about it?
2: I think we're going to hear
1: about it. No, I didn't just ask about it. I just said you're drinking something.
3: I got the butterfly energy drink from Starbucks.
0: What's
3: look
0: a butterfly?
3: It's purple into pink into orange, and it has boba in it.
0: Boba?
3: Ooh.
0: What's boba?
3: You know, like the little bubbles that you pop in your mouth?
0: Yeah.
3: That's boba. It's so good. Mm-hmm. This is the first time I got it.
0: It's okay, so it's purple and it's orangish. It fades from purple. And the thing is, even though she's mixing it, it stays, the colors stay unmixed.
3: Yeah.
0: How do they do that?
3: I don't know.
0: It's Starbucks magic. Mm-hmm. So what does it taste like?
3: It's got coconut milk in it, which that's the biggest reason I wasn't going to get it. Because I was like, I don't think an energy drink should have milk.
0: I don't think anything should have coconut in it. Coconut, you know what you do with coconut? You throw it away. And then you go on with your day.
4: You don't put the lime in it and then shake it all up?
0: No. I say doctor. So it tastes like, okay, take the coconut out. Is it grape flavored and orange flavored or what is it?
3: It's got passion fruit and guava flavors.
0: I don't know what that, you've told me nothing about what it tastes like.
3: It tastes like passion fruit and guava, and then the boba is mango pineapple.
0: Okay.
3: Very summery tropical vibes.
2: Starbucks. For when you want to start your week, $10 in the hole.
3: Yeah.
0: That was $10?
3: Yeah.
0: Okay.
1: Yeah.
2: But you get to keep the cup and the straw.
3: I'm not going to keep it.
0: Okay, give me one of those little bobas. Can you fish one out of there?
3: Do you care that I suck it up in my mouth and then spit it out and give it to you?
2: Yeah, so he seems totally normal. I'll just get HR on the phone.
0: We're
2: right
0: all
2: now.
0: We're all friends, aren't we? Because it looks like bath beads or something like that.
3: It does.
0: But is it? What is it? Gelatin?
3: That's a good way to describe it.
0: Okay.
3: Okay, here.
0: Am I going to taste?
3: Isn't it good?
0: It kind of is.
3: Yes.
0: It's like a little slice of tangerine.
3: Yeah.
0: Or orange or something.
3: Now you got to go to bubble tea in the mall.
0: Yeah, and I've had that before. Those are too big.
3: Well, those are the big tapioca ones. They also have these popping ones. The yogurt popping balls are the best.
0: Yes, hairball?
4: I just feel really out of place in this conversation.
0: He looks up from what he was doing, and his eyes sort of darted up to the left corner of the room as if he's pooping.
2: Which with hairball, it could be the case.
0: Yeah, right. Oh, eyes are straight forward. He's done. Okay, I just saw there was a whole lot of stuff going on there.
3: Yeah, I decided to try something new today.
0: And so there's nothing really coffee related in that at all.
3: Nope.
0: It's an energy drink.
3: Yeah, it says energy drink, but I don't know what the energy portion is.
0: Is there caffeine?
3: Not that I saw in the ingredients.
0: Okay, so there's...
3: It's got vitamin B?
0: Well, that's what they call caffeine. That's how they hide it, I think, right? Vitamin B?
3: I don't know. I'm not a doctor.
2: Well, or a nutritionist, apparently.
0: Vitamin B... Yeah, that's how they describe B12, B6, B3, PO.
4: It says it has 105 milligrams of caffeine in... Oh, that's the grande. So you got the venti there?
3: No, I got the trenta.
4: Oh, that's 170.
0: Yeah.
3: Am I going to bounce off the walls?
0: Probably.
2: I feel like the vitamin B is... I feel like that's not the caffeine. I think caffeine is its own... granular substance.
0: Yeah, but I think you get caffeine from those forms of vitamin B. Yes? No?
4: Something like that.
0: Maybe so.
4: B12 like helps wake you up.
0: Yeah. Right.
2: Right, but it's not through caffeine. It's because it gives your body essential nutrients to face the day. That's why it's part of this complete breakfast.
0: It gives your body nothing essential. It has nothing you need in there. Essential?
2: It's the second class of vitamins. There's A and then B right after. It's got to have some good stuff. It's not like K or down there.
0: I don't think that's like a grading scale.

0: know, like you need a lot of A because they call it A because that's, you know,
1: the number one.
0: Go to the head of the class.
1: It's the number one
0: vitamin.
1: Big ol' A.
0: All right. What it essentially did was rob her of $10.
2: Mm-hmm. Worth it.
0: Worth it. And that's a caliente. What did you say? He said vente, and you said, "Oh no, it's a
2: treinta."
0: Treinta, which means what?
2: It's really, really big.
0: Okay. Why not just say
1: big? Really, really big.
2: You know, I agree that should be the sizing. That's little, small, medium.
1: Big, really, really big, really, really, really big, and then that one.
2: Jumbo.
0: That's why I can never go to Starbucks because I don't know how to order. I don't have that language.
1: I like to go just to order the Pike's Place. It's the just regular roast coffee that they have.
0: Okay.
1: And you could see the disappointment on the look, the look of disappointment on the face of everybody behind the counter.
0: I barely know how to order at Starbucks anymore or at Subway.
3: No, as somebody that worked in a coffee shop, that's mm-hmm. the best thing you can order.
1: Is it?
3: Yeah, why?
1: Because all you have to do is pour it. Yeah.
3: Yep. Or like in our case, we had... what do they call it? Like the serving things out.
1: Yeah, you give you a cup and you go do it.
3: Yeah, you do it.
1: Yeah, I'm over here fishing jellyfish eggs out of the aquarium and putting the bottom of this. I don't have time here.
3: Here's a cup.
1: Yeah.
3: And my tip cup is right here.
0: Yep. Those little balls are tapioca.
2: No, these ones are not tapioca. The normal bobas are, but these ones are the bursting bubbles.
0: What?
2: They're different.
1: Have you said anything right yet this morning?
2: He's trying his best.
1: I see this recap.
0: And when you guys go to Starbucks, think about it. You do not want to be behind the guy that's me. In fact, any of you that go and there's going to be somebody not knowing how to order, just scream out, go, Michaels. Just, I'll take the hit. I will sacrifice myself.
3: The popping bobas are made using a molecular gastronomy technique called spherification.
1: That's what I want in me. Get in me now. Move over, Cheez-Its.
4: That's what they spherification. That's what they do to a baby boy when he's born, right there on his pedote. Did you know that? It is.
0: Boba bubbles.
2: Bursting boba.
0: Bursting boba.
2: Mm-hmm. They have them at Atomic too now, the strawberry flavor. I get it in every drink. So good. I like when I can chew on my drink. You know what I'm saying?
0: No.
1: Try old milk.
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0: Cody White Boy.
1: Oh my God.
2: Yes. That lady's a dirty white boy. Did you hear that?
3: I did. She seemed pretty proud of it.
2: Yeah.
3: Until the laughter began.
2: 6:03. Good morning. It's Dwyer and Michaels.
3: John Deere Classic this week.
2: Yes.
3: Big golf fans. Anybody? Michaels has played in the Pro-Am before. He probably doesn't like to brag about it, but...
2: Well, there wasn't much to brag about.
3: Well, it was... you got to be there, so that's cool.
2: Kirk Triplett jumped down into the sand trap and said, here, let me show you. That was a long time ago.
3: Pro-Am, I believe, is, tomorrow?
2: Mm-hmm.
3: And then golf activities all weekend. I can't remember that they golf on 4th of July, but maybe I just don't pay enough attention to it.
2: I think it's because of the timing of the 4th.
3: Well, it's always this, like, this week, right? So it's just a question of which day of... gets played. Normally the 4th is not on a Saturday, so people aren't, you know, CBS isn't covering the golfing on the 4th as much as they are this year. And I didn't even have to guess, but knowing that the forecast was going to be in the 90s with high humidity all week this week, I could have told you the John Deere Classic is coming to town.
2: Jordan Spieth is returning. That was the big news.
3: That's pretty cool.
2: Mm-hmm.
3: Who's the concert on Saturday night? Is Carrie Underwood? It's kind of a big one. Yeah, big deal for the and then Old Dominion on Sunday, I believe. But it's one more activity this summer that makes it difficult to drive around if you live nearby it. All the lanes are closed and rerouting you to somewhere else. Normally park in your garage. Well, today you're parking in shuttle parking for the John Deere Classic. Enjoy yourself.

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2: Good morning. This is KWWL's Nasir Meikle here with your morning news. Dubuque Community School Board has approved a lease and escrow agreement to buy the Keystone Area Education Agency facility. The 7-year lease allows Keystone to use part of the building at no regular cost included in the $1.9 million purchase. The district plans to use the site for its re-engagement program and online school services. Epworth's Volunteer Fire Department will hold its 78th annual fundraising picnic July 10th. The event runs from 6 p.m. to midnight at the fire station with food, a silent auction, kids' rides, and live music. All proceeds support training and fire equipment. Lisa Burlidge and Mickey Kelchin have been named Dyersville Lions Club Citizens of the Year. The two recognized for their work with the Rural Community Food Pantry and the annual Christmas Angel Program. The club has presented its Citizen of the Year award for 54 years. That was your KWWL News for the morning. Thank you for listening and have a good day.
3: ABC News, I'm Sherry Preston. Floodwaters in Kentucky and Tennessee now blamed for at least 5 deaths. Pastor Jesse Lanehart in Richmond, Kentucky says flooding washed his church completely away.
4: A guy called me and said that, well, said your church is gone, you know, and it was just kind of devastating. But, you know, I thank the Lord that nobody was here.
3: In the West, wildfires are still raging. 3 firefighters killed when they were trapped in the middle of a fire along the Utah-Colorado border. Promises this morning of no more attacks in the Middle East after a violent weekend.
5: For a few days, what we were seeing was Iran hitting a tanker in the Strait of Hormuz, which then would lead the U.S. to retaliate with their strikes. But then over the weekend, Iran launched not just drones, but also missiles towards Bahrain and Kuwait, which of course are home to U.S. military bases.
3: ABC Selena Wang, Wimbledon starts up today. Serena Williams making her comeback in the singles tomorrow. This is ABC News.
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0: west breeze keeping humidity low. Still partly cloudy overnight tonight. The lows will be in the upper 50s. And then a mix of sun and clouds on the way for Friday with a high of 76. That'll come with an east wind, but temperatures do heat up pretty quickly through the weekend. That's your Storm Alert Weather 7 forecast.
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5: Pike's Place.
4: Pike's Place. Dave says, I completely hear you, Dwyer. 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And ordered that, and the snooty little wench, she basically asked me, why don't you just go to 7-Eleven and get your plain black coffee? I just unleashed a few expletives. Saying, just give him a damn plain black coffee.
5: I imagine the tip doesn't get very high on that exchange either.
4: Well, she don't need your plain black coffee tip.
5: 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Happy birthday to Misty Knights. She's 60 today. She's been in 47 fine films. I could find no proof as to whether she's still in the business or not. She was in Granny...
4: Sea?
5: Sea Suckers, sure. Old and Nasty Grandma's 2, Porn Stars from Mars, and The Double D Adventures of the 7-Year Bitch. Happy birthday, Misty.
4: Colin, so she's a character actress then. She could play alien life form. She could play...
5: Old and Nasty Grandma.
4: Yeah.
5: Well, that might be her in real life. I don't know. Colin Hay was born today. Don Dokken from Dokken, 75. Ian Pace, the Hall of Fame drummer and founding member of Deep Purple. He's 78. He was in Whitesnake in the late 70s and early 80s while Purple was broken up. Gary Busey, born today. Here's some other junk. Today in rock history, 68 AD. We're going way back. St. Peter the Apostle, the first bishop of the Catholic Church, was crucified by the Roman Emperor Nero. And St. Paul was beheaded. 1955, today in rock history, Bill Haley and the Comets, Rock Around the Clock, went to number one and stayed there for 7 weeks. 1956, Elvis appeared on Steve Allen's variety show dressed in a tuxedo. He was forced to sing Hound Dog to a basset hound sitting on a stool. That's how Steve Allen got over the issue of shooting Elvis from the waist up only.
4: Because he's... flailing his hips and his meat around too much for TV.
5: That's right. Oh. Not when he's singing Hound Dog to a hound dog, though.
4: Nah.
5: 1963, the first song written by John Lennon and Paul McCartney made it to the Hot 100. It was From Me to You, performed by Del Shannon. 1967, Keith Richards was found guilty of allowing his property to be used for smoking reefer.
4: Oh, no. Not that. How could you?

0: He was fined and sentenced to 1 year in prison.
1: What do you bet that that was the lightest of what was going on his property? Smoking the reefer.
0: That's right.
1: Hmm.
0: Also, Mick Jagger was found guilty of illegal possession of pep pills.
1: Pep pills?
0: Yes.
1: Oh, no.
0: And he was, you know, the same ones you could buy at a gas station now, but he was sentenced to 3 months in prison. But because they were rich, white rock stars, their sentences were suspended on appeal. 1974, today in rock history, the second drummer from Rush took his place behind the kit when Neil Peart replaced the original drummer, John Rutsey. 1978, Hogan's Heroes star Bob Crane was found bludgeoned to death with a camera tripod in Scottsdale, Arizona, at the age of 49.
1: He was making snuff films, wasn't he?
0: I believe so. Something was going on. That was the coroner said it was not an accidental death. So he didn't like trip on it trying to set it up. You've tried to set up a stepladder or a tripod before.
1: And, yeah, but I didn't trip on it, and then I'm all busted up around the head and ribs and jaw.
0: His murder is still unsolved.
1: Really?
0: 1984, the second Conan movie, Conan the Destroyer, by far the better one, if you ask me.
1: No.
0: That starred Arnold Schwarzenegger and Grace Jones.
1: Conan the O'Brien is the best one.
0: 1990, a major league record was set when two no-hitters were pitched on the same night by two different pitchers in two different leagues, the Oakland A's' Dave Stewart and the Dodgers' Fernando Valenzuela. Check their pants for the sticky stuff, why don't you?
1: Huh?
0: You know how the umpires will check your pants?
1: No.
0: Yeah, they do.
1: No.
0: It's terrible. 1998, George Harrison announced that he'd been receiving radiation treatment for throat cancer caused by smoking. He died 3 years later on November 29th, 2001, at the age of 58. In 2000, today in rock history, the casket holding Lynyrd Skynyrd lead singer Ronnie Van Zant is stolen from its mausoleum in Jacksonville, Florida, but left after vandals were unable to open it. It was covered with crowbar marks and just sitting by the side of the road.
1: Rag and roll. When, what were you going to do with that? What are you going to? Is there a pawn shop that takes
0: like a lot of turquoise jewelry or whatever?
1: Would the pickers give you a good price on that? Or
2: the Pawn Star guys.
1: Oh,
2: Pawn
1: Star.
2: He's going to call in his expert.
0: Yep. They'll buy anything. The ashes of Steve Gaines, the band's guitarist who died in the same plane crash that killed Van Zant, were spilled from his urn.
1: 800 is as best I could do, boys.
0: Well, yeah, the lid is off this thing.
1: Yeah, look at it.
0: Finally, today in rock history, 2007, the first iPhone went on sale. It had 4 gig of storage and a 3.5-inch screen and cost $499. That is a look at today in rock history.

0: It's Ozzy Osbourne, Perry Mason, 6:22 with Dwyer and Michaels. Down in Florida, guy went grocery shopping at a, I believe it was a Publix store. And
1: well, I assume he's arrested or you wouldn't be bringing it up.
0: Not arrested.
2: What?
0: Nope. He did all of his shopping without a basket. Like me. I don't like pushing around a basket. I like to just carry it. I don't know why. I think you look silly, especially if it's one of those like compact baskets.
1: Yeah, like
0: you're not big enough to handle the big rig.
1: Right.
0: Which I'm not.
1: Mm-hmm.
0: And the picnic basket style.
1: Yeah.
0: It's completely out.
1: Wizard of Oz. You're
0: nope. I'm not off to see
1: Goldilocks.
0: The wizard.
1: Right. Okay.
0: Nah, he used his pants.
1: Oh, my.
0: Put his grocery in his pants. Because as you know, the price of

0: meat is so high, it can't pay for that. So no basket, no form of payment.
1: Mm-hmm.
0: He just crams all of the meats into his britches and made a run for it. Employees were able to chase the guy down and...
1: Well, you said he didn't get arrested, so they grabbed the meat out of his pants. That sounded terrible. They grabbed the meat out of his pants and let him go on his way.
0: They didn't let him go on his way. He just was able to get away.
1: Oh.
0: They got all of the meats back, though. Now, listen.
2: Big pants. I think they're, like, made for stealing, you know? He has them blocked at the bottom so it doesn't go through.
0: Yeah.
2: Came over here, looked around to see if anybody was looking, and he shoved it in his pants. Ended up going across the street to Publix. One of my employees was on break and saw all the rest of the stuff that he had.
3: Brisket, wine.
2: Called the cops, and we got everything back.
1: Has this guy never heard of parachute pants?
0: Well, but if you look at them, they're not... No, these aren't...
1: Oh, these aren't like stylish 90s hair. Okay.
0: These are like, hey, if it works for Fat Jared, it'll work for me. And, but the point, he said, and we got everything back.
1: Mm-hmm.
0: Ooh, what are you going to do with all of that everything? Especially the brisket and the meats and the steaks and the...
1: I feel like that goes on your spoilage report.
0: I don't want to... Do you want it? I don't care how much cellophane was wrapped around that roast. If it's been in somebody's britches, I'm not eating it.
4: If they give me a discount on it,
0: you would eat
4: I'd
0: it?
4: Buy it.
0: No. Well, you're going to grill it, I suppose.
4: Yeah, and if it's wrapped in plastic.
0: But it was in somebody's junk.
1: It's a literal rump roast.
2: He ran off after we got the stuff back. By the time the cops got there, he was gone. But they have a good description. They have the video, and I'm sure he's on foot somewhere.
0: And these are on sale somewhere, right here.
1: Yeah, I think you can't risk it. You got to toss that and just, you know, you got your little sheet of paper that you write down.
0: Nobody wants that type of pork loin.
5: No. Yeah, brisket
0: pork shoulder.
5: And steak and wine?
0: Yeah,
5: setting up for date night.
0: It's going to be a fancy night, man. Wow, how were you able to afford this?
6: I put it in my pants.
0: How's your meat?
1: Speaking of my pants, and we could skip dessert and get right to the main event.
0: I'm full. And Megan's got a point. I suppose it shouldn't be, but it's just the thought of it.
4: Yeah, the thought of it is bad, which is why they shouldn't sell it. That's why I'm saying I'm offering if you give
0: at
4: me half
0: discount.
4: Off the price.
0: But what if they give you half off on the condition that you serve it to your guests and you go, hey, guess what? That meat you just ate was in somebody's pants.
4: I'd do it.
0: Mm-hmm.
1: Well, you saw the steak she made here.
4: That was in my pants.
0: It was good. It was in her pants.
1: I'm not sure it's the where, it's the when. It's how long was it sitting in somebody's
0: britches
1: outside of the refrigerated necessity?
0: It was in Florida, so that's known for its, you know, climate that's at good meat storage temperature.
1: I wouldn't even want to risk driving that home slowly.
0: Right.
1: Let alone walking around a parking lot with the... Yeah.
0: It's all up against some dude's flank.
1: Mm-hmm.
0: It's literal flank steak. You're dorks. My dad used to work at the Eagles in the meat department. He caught many people putting meat down their pants.
1: Mm-hmm.
0: And now that you mentioned it, I don't know what happened to the meat after they got it back. Do you look left, look right? I'm gonna put that back right there. Put it back in the case.
1: That becomes the stew. You chop up that meat for stew, you know?
0: It's pre-tenderized. Yep, it was right... He ran a long way. Plus, he had a bottle of wine in there. It's tenderized. 627.
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11: Tell you what, boys. 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
12: Risk it for the biscuit.
11: No, the brisket. Or the trisket. Somebody else said, is it Eagle or Eagles grocery store?
13: Eagle Country Market. You say you go to the Eagles because it's the store. That's where you go.
11: Yeah, but it's like going to, when we lived in Chicago, the Jewels.
13: Right.
11: No, the Jewels is where mean boys kick you when they're mad, in the Jewels. The Jewel is the grocery store. The Jewels is, that's Midwest speak. Mm-hmm. And I think, was it Eagles? Eagles Country Market? No, it was Eagle Country Market, singular, right?
13: Mm-hmm.
14: Yeah.
11: Okay. Let's see. Do we have enough time to do this? Hairball's garage sale went down. Now, this was a family garage sale.
14: Yeah,
11: it was. How many families contributed? How many family members?
14: Six.
11: Six people.
14: Yeah,
11: and you all combined, threw in your crap, and had a big, big sale. Did you try my marketing techniques?
14: I tried most of them.
11: Buzzwords. The buzzwords that draw in all of the peeps. What were they? Anybody remember?
13: Porn.
11: Not porn.
14: Tools.
11: Megan, do you remember any of them?
15: Give me a hint. Give me a first letter.
11: A.
15: Apples.
11: No. And.
15: Droid.
11: And.

0: Eater.
1: No. Anteaters! Come in! It's very rare!
2: Only three left.
1: And
0: Teaks.
1: Yes! Tools, antiques. And do you used all of that?
3: Yeah.
1: Did you have big crowds?
3: Not as big as we usually have. And we saw, my mom posted on Facebook the one day in all the community groups, and she was like, where is everybody?
1: Okay. Had to have been the weather.
3: There were a few other, no, it was great weather.
1: Well, that's the problem.
3: And I know that because, well, for one, I was comfortable sitting there. But two, every single person that walked up was like, well, you picked a good weekend to have it. Great weather we're having. But
1: yeah, well, buy something.
3: Yeah.
1: Okay. Seriously. Well, I want to hear a recap on how it went. We could tell that my buzzwords did a lot of good. It helped out quite a bit.
2: Should have used my buzzword.
1: Porn?
2: Mm-hmm. Brings people out of the woodwork.
1: No, it's your milkshake that does that. Isn't it? Your milkshake brings the people out of the woodwork. What?
0: Yeah.
1: To the yard.
0: Yeah, out the woodwork.
1: I came out of the woodwork, and here I am in your yard. Where's the porn? See?
2: Right over there. It's only a dime.
1: Yeah.
2: It's right next to, I have my big basket of porn right there like, to attract people. And then next to it is where I got the big basket of Happy Meal toys to like for the kids.
1: Okay.
2: Now make sure you don't mix it up.
1: I like you. We'll be back in just a moment. Yes.
2: I feel like Hot Wheels. That's another thing you say. Hot Wheels in your garage.
1: And didn't you already cover that porn?
2: No, the Hot Wheels, that gets people out. That gets the...
1: It brings all the woodwork, the milkshake to the yard. Your porn and your Hot Wheels and your Happy Meal toys. 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
12: Hey, boys. I used to cut meat at the Walmart. This is in the mid-90s. There wasn't anybody around. It's a Sunday morning, 6:30, 7 o'clock. I'm there cutting the meat, looking through the windows, minding my own business. It's a very attractive young lady, had to be in her 20s. I watched her pick up a big old chuck roast and put it down her pants. And that's when she saw me watching her. She looked left, and then she looked right. She raised up her shirt and showed me her boobies. I gave her the thumbs up and didn't tell nobody that I just witnessed a shoplifting because I got to see some boobies. You know, I was like 23 years old. And now, boobies don't do anything for me because I got my own pair. All right, you guys are talking about garage sales? I went to a garage sale on Saturday because my neighbor passed away, says Nate. I bought a dresser and a couple of DVD players. Found out the old man was a pervert with his porno DVDs that we found in the DVD players. Those are what we call complimentary. So Hairball at his family garage sale, six different family members all brought their crap together. We gave them all sorts of marketing tips and techniques from the crusty, aged, old marketing veterans, me and Dwyer. You got to advertise it as having tools and antiques. It don't matter if you put out a pair of scissors. There's the

0: tool section. Antiques. Here, this is, I don't know what it is. It's an antique, though. If you know what it is, make my offer. And then Dwyer said his tip is to advertise that you've got
1: Hot Wheels.
0: And
1: oh, porn.
0: Something for everybody. So you put it in the Facebook deal there in the neighborhood Facebook page.
2: Yeah, and wrote that we had antiques and tools and
0: people came
2: multi-family
0: from,
2: sale.
0: Yes.
2: All of those, you know, buzzwords.
0: People came from miles around.
2: Yeah, we had somebody drive all the way down from LeClaire because they saw our post, and then they didn't buy anything.
0: Well.
2: But we got them in.
3: Ha!
2: And yeah. That's the most you can hope for.
0: Aha. Right. My marketing doesn't guarantee results. It just guarantees that they're there. We lead the horse to water, and then you got to hit him over the head to make him drink. Yeah. Yeah. Stick your face down in there, horse, and you drink it.
1: I don't feel like them coming and not buying is the most you could hope for. I feel like that's the least you could hope for. The most is that they buy everything, pull up a U-Haul, and then they leave, and you just have a stack full of money, and you also have your day ahead of you.
0: Now, our clever buzzwords in marketing don't guarantee all of that. You got to get up out of your chair and use a little sales technique. Can I interest you in some of these Hot Wheels? And then if they say no, you're, well, I got a great stash of porn here. It's from my brother, so you know it's quality. Pick it up.
1: Worst part about a garage sale is when the stuff doesn't sell, you have to re-decide whether you're going to bring it back into the house or store it in the garage or get rid of it. To me, that's too much decision-making. I try to have my days without any extraneous decision making.
0: Yes.
1: That's too many. I've already made the decision to bring it out to the garage and put a price on it for the garage sale. Now nobody bought it. What do I do now? It's got an orange sticker on it that's got a 25-cent mark on it. Do I just throw it away or do I bring it back in? What do I do? Too many decisions. That's why I don't like a garage sale.
0: I had to convince my wife, you know what? We're beyond the garage store age.
1: Mm-hmm.
0: It's in the garage. Don't even set it down. Just put it in the back of the car, straight to the Goodwill with it.
1: Mm-hmm.
0: Then there's no cleaning up at the garage.
1: Then I drive around in my car with bags for Goodwill for donation for like, I don't know, 6 months.
0: Really?
1: I'll get around to it when I get around to it. Something's rattling back there. It's like a toy the kids played with when they were kids. Rattling back in there. It's like an alphabet game, but it's only got 9 alphabet letters in it. You know what? Who's going to notice if I just toss this in the dumpster at work? The answer, nobody.
0: Right. So, all right, how did it go?
2: We did better than I hoped for.
0: What was the biggest item that sold? Most expensive?
2: Either a unicycle or a ukulele.
0: What do you get for a high quality unicycle?
2: Well, I marked it down to $15.
0: Okay.
2: Mm-hmm. And then the dude haggled me down to $10. Okay. And it was on Saturday, so I didn't care anymore.
0: Now, did you only sell items that start with the letter U?
2: Yeah.
0: Okay.
2: Had some umbrellas.
0: Underwear.
2: Yeah. Actually, there was some underwear.
0: Grandpa, upper plate of teeth right over here.
2: Yep.
0: Only letter U. Those are the high demand items.
1: Mm-hmm.
0: Start with U. So $15 down to $10 for the unicycle.
2: Yeah.
0: And the ukulele?
2: That went for a cool $20.
0: $20 without any haggling.
2: Oh, I did sell a ladder for $25 too.
0: How, like an extension ladder?
2: Yeah. Yeah.
0: Why would you get rid of a ladder?
2: Because it takes up too much space in my garage and I want like a folding one to put underneath of like my workbench.
1: Oh, it's
2: kind of like storage.
1: It's this new generation of like chore doers where you don't have a giant 10-foot extension ladder that extends to 20 feet.
0: Yeah.
1: You have this thing that folds up that you bought on QVC. It folds up and you can make it into a step ladder or like a little step stool or a ladder. Yeah, I seen those.
0: You'll never use that. Well, you're going to wish you had that. What'd you sell that ladder for?
2: $25. Here's the thing though, is the extension ladder, it was 18 feet.
1: Mm-hmm.
2: It had to go up into the rafters of my garage to get up out of the way. And it was a hassle to get it out of the rafters because it had that U-shaped like a bracket on top to hook onto the roof.
0: Yeah.
2: And you have to wrestle with it. Well, and then there's a bunch of insulation falling down. And
0: Why don't you get those hooks and hang it on the wall?
2: It's not. The ladder is too long for me to hang in the garage that way.
0: 18 feet?

0: And if you've never seen Hairball's garage, there's no wall space.
1: What? There,
0: it's That's just where it's covered.
1: All the porn is?
0: It's covered with stuff. Oh. It just, mm-hmm. Yeah, it's like going onto an episode of Hoarders.
1: Okay.
0: But it's, like, how would you know where the garage sale ended and the hoarding started?
1: That's what the shower curtains are for from the dollar store. Cover it up. This is the stuff not for sale.
0: So in order to have a garage sale, you have to buy additional shower curtains and rods?
1: That's the idea.
0: It seems counterintuitive.
1: Rods? No, you string a string across and just stretch it across there. Looks beautiful. So
0: All right, so you're at about $100 profit so far.
1: Yeah, you're doing good.
0: Good for you, man.
1: Can you ride a unicycle?
2: I used to be able to. I tried to this weekend, and I still kind of had it, but not really.
1: Isn't it like riding a bicycle? Once you know how to ride a unicycle, you never forget?
2: No, because you know how like you couldn't balance on a log now, but you could when you were a kid?
1: No, I could never. Yes.
2: You know how
0: Cub Scout camp was traumatic for Billy.
2: Yeah, sounds like it. But you know how your balance changes as you get older? And I mean, it's been 15 years since I rode this thing. So
1: did it come with the ski poles?
2: It sure did.
1: Yes. Mm-hmm. So that, and those were useless, right? You either got it or you didn't.
2: Yeah. Well, they were actually pretty useful when I first started because you needed them to get onto the unicycle.
1: Uh-huh.
2: And then once you got going, then you could let go of them and drop them.
1: Now tell us about the person that bought the unicycle. Age, first of all.
2: He responded to, so he was, I don't know, early 30s.
1: Okay.
2: He responded to my mom's Facebook post for the whole garage sale and said, how much for the unicycle?
1: So he's unicycle shopping.
2: And she said, $15. Ah! And he replied, yes, I'm on my way. So, and he showed up like 10 minutes later and he came walking up and he like looked through the sale, he had his hand on his chin. He's like, yeah, I'm the guy that messaged about the unicycle.
0: And you don't ever say that. You don't ever say that message.
1: He used S, I'm on my way. Right. So you got him at 15.
2: Oh, yeah.
1: At this point, I would have said it was 25.
2: Yeah. Yeah.
1: Got somebody S, I'm on my way.
0: I misspoke. 115.
2: But he grabbed it, and then he said, well, this was perfect. And I said, he's like, perfect price, perfect thing. And I said, you know how to ride it? And he goes, nope, but I know just the guy who doesn't know he needs it.
0: So,
1: what does that mean?
0: Weird gift.
2: I think it's a weird gift for a Saturday night that's going to involve a couple cases of beer and probably a visit to ORA this morning.
1: All right. Okay, so a couple of cases of beer. You don't need to wait until you're mine and Dwyer's age to lose your sense of balance.
2: No.
1: A couple of cases of beer and a unicycle?
2: Friday morning, my cousin, she tried to ride it herself.
1: Yep.
2: I pumped the tire up for her. And she fell right on her butt and ended up, she texted me later on that day and she's like, hey, I know you were taking some videos. Did you happen to get the video of me falling? And I said, no. And I figured she was wanting to show her husband. And she's like, well, I was trying to show my doctor what happened.
0: Oh, God.
2: She was getting x-rays and she had to drive down from Cedar Rapids with a bruised tailbone. And she had like a pillow she had to sit on the rest of the sale.
1: So, okay, you sold the unicycle. It was priced at 15. He got it for 10.
2: Yeah.
1: All right. And she got a $250 trip to the. And there's nothing they could do for a bruised or a broken tailbone. You sit on one of those cushy donuts. That's it.
2: And that's what she had was like, it was like a U-shaped pillow thing.
1: So far, this garage sale has been a negative.
2: I was all in the black. She was in the red between gas and then, you know, the doctor's visit.
1: Well, your item is the one that caused it. But she should have known better.
2: No, I had the sign up on the door that says not responsible for accidents.
1: Did you really?
2: Yeah.
1: Are you sure?
2: Oh, yeah.
1: Okay.
2: Yeah, because I was going through.
1: He's been listed to our commercials for Vandergrinds.
2: I was going through all of my grandma's garage sale stuff. She had like special tablecloths and
1: responsible for accidents. And you spread this.
2: She had posters
0: full of porn.
1: Posters.
2: She had posters that said not responsible for accidents. And we're like, oh, we got to bring this.
1: Mm-hmm. She had posters.
2: Yeah.
1: Like why would your grandma have those?
0: Did she work for OSHA or something?
2: No, yeah. It's like poster board.
1: Yeah.
0: She just made them.
2: Yeah.
0: Okay.
2: They were just in this scroll of poster boards.
1: Time for Thanksgiving. Right. Better put these posters up. Not responsible for accidents.
0: These ragged kids.
1: How many other people besides your cousin

0: tried the unicycle, or did it not last long enough? The Claire man came over.
1: He came over pretty quickly
0: with that hot 10 spot.
1: Yeah,
0: it's amazing.
2: If I'm not mistaken, I think I saw your mom's post. The unicycle is not what you're picturing a traditional unicycle to look like.
0: What other unicycle picture is there?
2: It has one of those mag wheels, like that the fake motocross bikes used to have when you were a kid, and the bicycles when they first came out. They had like the star, like fiberglass, big spoke
0: wheel.
2: You got
0: a picture? Let me see.
2: Tell them what I'm talking about here, Ball. It's
0: let me see it. What in that it's wider, so this is like a learner unicycle?
2: It's not wider, but that's just the era that it came in. Instead of having like a spoked wheel, like a traditional spoked bicycle wheel.
0: With all the metal spokes.
2: This one had a mag wheel on it.
0: Well, so it's perfect for the guy that they were going to prank.
2: It was like, it looked like that one or that one there.
0: Oh.
2: It's,
0: and you let that go for $10, Hairball.
1: Yeah, probably could have gotten more out of it.
0: Yeah, 110.
1: Yeah, it was
0: okay.
1: It was one of those things where I was at the point where I just wanted it gone.
2: It sort of looked like one of those big wheels that you use to measure something. Like you walk along and you measure it. That's kind of the impression that it had. It could have been used for either of those things, I think.
0: Those give me hot flashes because I don't see that and think measuring. I think might be a blind guy.
2: I know.
0: I like that Hairball. I was at the point in my life where I thought I might want it gone. Mm-hmm. I would think at this point in your life, you've lost so much weight that you might be able to bring it back and say, F you, Dwyer Michaels. I'm going with two different dorks, the Ringling Brothers.
1: Yeah. Well, I still have my clown bike.
0: What?
1: Yeah, I have a clown bike.
0: What's a clown bike?
1: You know, the
0: bike?
1: Little miniature bike.
0: You do?
1: Yeah.
0: For why?
1: My aunt found it at a garage sale and was like, you know what? You know who needs this?
2: Nobody.
1: And that's exactly how I ended up with the unicycle. My grandma saw it at a garage sale and she's like, you know who needs this?
0: So your grandma, your relatives are like, this boy's got no skills. We ought to just give him to the circus.
1: I think they were trying to get me trained up for it.
0: Okay, so one of those like little tiny bikes that look important. You still have that?
1: Yeah, and the wheels are like 4 inches wide.
0: Could you ride it?
1: Oh, yeah, it's easy to ride it. Just ride it like a bike.
2: He's riding
0: it. How do we not have video of this already?
1: Just have to pedal like 10 times faster.
0: Megan, I'm disappointed in you.
3: I didn't even know this about Hairball.
1: Yeah, I got all kinds of cool toys out in my shed.
3: I didn't even know he had a shed.
0: Me neither. But I think we ought to go through that.
3: Yeah.
0: I bet you we find some juggling pins in there, a starter tightrope, slack rope, trapeze.
3: He's got goodies.
0: Yeah. A calliope.
3: What?
0: The keyboard thing that they play in the circus parade. It's the organ, a calliope.
3: Oh. So wait, they're just dragging a piano through a circus?
0: It's a shame that you didn't get to enjoy a childhood that they didn't take you to the circus. It was in a big, like a wagon, a calliope. A freaking calliope. I don't know how else to explain it to you.
3: It's like calliope,
0: calliope.
2: It's a small pipe organ.
0: Yeah.
2: So like the kind you'd have in church. Oh, well, that's not going to work. I don't know.
0: Okay, circus, church, it's the only place that they have a calliope. Do you see it?
3: I typed in calliope, and the only thing that's coming up is an anime girl with pink hair.
1: C-A-L-L-I-O-P-E.
0: That's how I spelled it. She's like, nope, pink anime girl. Have you been to Circus World Museum in Baraboo?
3: Is it this thing?
1: Who?
0: Yeah, but it's picture that being in the back of an enclosed circus wagon.
3: Well, oh it's God. An enclosed wagon. I'm not going to see it in there.
0: Oh, my God.
1: Dwyer, you can't let him get away with asking that question as if it was something that everybody has done.
0: Here, look at see those.
3: Okay, I've seen a wagon like that.
0: A circus wagon, and that's what they would, when the circuses would come to town. That's and even to this day, if you go at the beginning of the Ringling Brothers Circus, even if it's inside, they have that parade of, and there's one of these things. And that's what they play.
3: Oh.
0: Anyway.
3: Thanks for the history lesson.
0: Anyway, do you think we'll find one of those in Hairball's shed?

0: Went a long way for that, didn't they? So in total, did you have, you told us about how they got, the guy haggled you down $15 to $10 on the unicycle at this garage sale. Let's talk about how you got down to the 50 cent, 75 to the just change, and were people haggling on that stuff?
1: Saturday was, I think there was some haggling going on. I didn't get to help too much Thursday and Friday because by the time I got home, it was just about over with.
0: But Thursday?
1: Yeah, that's when a lot of the good sales start. Thursday, Friday, Saturday. Oh, yeah.
0: Really?
1: Our busiest day was Thursday.
0: No kidding?
1: Yeah, that's when all the old ladies are out.
2: Got to take him at his word on that. If there's one thing he knows, it's the ways and means of senior citizens.
0: Yeah. Right. He's hitting up our moms, your mom, my wife, his wife. Not that they're old ladies, but they're older than him. So, well, now that you mention it, when we do our subdivision garage sale, it's always on a particular Saturday, sometime in June. And the first house in our neighborhood, they've got like a picnic table that has a hitch on it that you can drag. You know, it's got axles and everything. Mm-hmm. They set that up and all of their crap, and they started on Friday. And Friday afternoon, and it's a pain in the ass because there's all the cars are parked right there. The garage sale people, if they spot something, boom, that's where I'm parking. Middle of the street, mm-hmm. on the sidewalk.
2: They're like delivery guys now, only in reverse.
0: Put on their flashers.
2: Yeah.
0: So
1: the one that bothers me is when they park on your apron. Like they're blocking the view. They've got their minivan.
2: Yeah. Oh, the curb appeal of your garage sale, you think is getting hijacked by somebody's car?
1: If you've worked a garage sale, you see all the old people that pull up and they go real slow.
0: Mm-hmm. Yeah.
1: Because they don't, it's a lot of work for them to get out of the car and actually walk up the hill.
0: They've got some sort of radar in their brain and they're boom.
1: And they're looking to see if there's anything that they need to get out and check out.
2: Well, because, getting out of the car takes a lot of work, and it better be worth it.
1: Right. But when you got somebody parked in front of the apron of the driveway, blocking the view of the garage sale.
0: Blocking the showroom.
1: Yeah.
2: Why didn't you put something on the apron of the driveway to keep people from parking there?
1: Because they didn't just park on the apron. They parked in front of it on the street itself. So I have to block part of the street off.
0: You should have went through grandma's posters. There was the not responsible for accidents, ooh, no parking on the apron. It had to be in that roll of stuff.
1: Somewhere.
0: Yeah. So let's get back to the items that were priced at 50 cents, a nickel, a dime, a dollar, whatever, the change. Were people haggling over that?
1: Some of it, yes.
0: What was like the lower priced ones?
3: Would you take a quarter?
1: Yep, that's exactly what it was.
3: Would you take a dime?
1: No, we didn't go down to a dime. Nobody asked. Because the thing that kind of helped out in our favor is like we had those packs of stickers that I talked about that they only had one quarter sticker per page. Uh-huh. Everything else was a dollar. So the haggle down to, you know, half price was down to 50 cents for the most part, not a dollar, or, you know, not a quarter.
0: Okay.
1: Because they're like, they're thinking they're getting a steal because I got them down to half price on this.
0: I was just reminded of something that my wife would do. She would have leftover stickers, right? She'd go through and price everything with those stickers that Hairball is talking about, pre-printed. And the leftover ones were always more expensive, like the higher ones. So she had it priced for a dollar. She would go and find the stickers that had $5 and put a slash through it. Like she'd already marked it down.
1: Genius.
0: Yeah.
2: And they still ask if you'll take a quarter for it.
0: Well, yeah, but it's still, it's genius. And she'd tell them, no, look it, I've already marked it down $4.
2: As long as I can go, Chief.
0: You could give me the dollar, or you could pay $3 when I take it over to Goodwill later. What's it going to be? We're not digging into the change.
1: I had everybody amazed on Saturday because we decided Saturday was going to be half price day.
0: Oh.
1: 50% off.

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4: 7:04. 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
5: Mm-hmm. Uh-huh.
4: Because you could leave at any time your stuff is sold or anytime you're done selling. Yep. Did you try that trick or did you have it at your garage?
6: It was at my garage.
4: Oh.
6: And it's still in my garage.
4: Yep.
5: That's the problem.
4: That's the problem.
5: And half price day, which was your Saturday sale, that doesn't help at all because you're marketing to the wrong crowd if you're trying to get half price enthusiasm.
4: Right.
5: Because they already know they're going in and they're going to buy it for less than half price because they're going to not buy it unless if it's $5, they're not going to buy it for more than two.
4: And half of crap is still crap.
5: Yeah.
4: I got an interested customer. Herbold, you got a pogo stick with all your other circus accoutrement?
6: That's at my parents' house.
4: You do? How much?
6: $5.
4: No. I'll tell him $25.
6: $100.
5: I'll see you Saturday. I'll give you $2 for it.
4: Dear Dorks, when my grandpa passed away, I sold his vintage Playboy collection. So yeah, antiques and porn all rolled into one.
5: That's good thinking.
4: Yeah, pre-razor porn. Woo! So, okay, half price day was on Saturday. Everything, 50% off. Did that gimmick work?
6: Oh, yeah.
4: Yeah?
6: Yeah, it brought a lot of people in.
4: Okay.
6: And I was even wheeling and dealing with people. Like, you know, if they have it in their hand, they're at least somewhat interested in it. So then I'd be like, if it was a $10 item, it was $5 because it was 50% off. And I'd tell them, I'll do you for three.
4: Right. Do you got the coupon code? I'll do you for three.
6: Yeah.
4: And did it work?
6: Oh, yeah. People were buying crap left and right.
4: Now, what was this? So your highest priced item that you sold was the ladder?
6: Yeah.
4: And it was an 18 footer?
6: Yeah.
4: And
6: it extended out too, like double the height.
4: Damn. Why didn't you call me?
6: Well, because I don't really trust the thing. Like, it might not be.
5: There was a sign on it that grandma had made.
6: Not responsible.
4: It's sold as is. But, okay, so what was the highest price thing that didn't sell?
6: One of those no-dig fences. Have you seen those?
5: You dig?
4: Man, I don't dig this at all. Yeah, it's got like a thing and you step on the side and the spike goes into the ground.
6: Yeah, this one had like it has bigger anchors. They're, I think, like, they go like 2 or 3 feet under the ground. But instead of digging out like a post hole, you just hammer up. It has like an anchor kit.
4: Why is it in your garage and not in your yard?
6: It was in my mom's yard.
4: Oh.
6: And she got a real fence. So she doesn't need the no dig fence anymore.
4: So the real fence was a dig fence.
6: Yeah.
4: And the no dig.
5: Nobody would dug.
6: You know, nobody dug it.
4: Mm-hmm. Wendy and Todd Ball said, you know what? Let's hold on to this. When that deadbeat son of ours has his own garage, we'll haul it over to the garage sale. All right, so you're in charge. It's now yours?
6: Yeah. I can take whatever money I make off of it.
4: Woo! And how much money did you make off of it?
6: None yet.
4: Okay, none yet.
6: But almost
4: what?
6: A few sales.
4: Almost
6: had a lot of sales.

0: So let's total up the total of the almost a few sales. Terry, carry the one, and the grand total on the sale was?
1: Zero.
0: Okay. Okay. Well, what was the almost?
1: I had a couple guys. One of them was one of my neighbors who came down and looked at it, and he was like really interested in it.
0: Uh-huh.
1: I liked the idea because it's like the perfect garden protection fence.
0: Right.
1: And it looks nice. It's like a white picket fence, but it's all PVC.
0: Yeah. So why didn't he buy it?
1: Well, he said he had to talk to his wife.
0: No.
1: She said,
0: no dude talks to their wife about
1: a
0: fence.
1: She sent me down here to look at it.
0: Yeah.
1: And see what I thought of it. I think that's about as good of a deal as we're going to find. So mm-hmm. let me go talk to her about it and then I'll have her run to the bank.
2: But that's how you do it. Is just when you want to exit the conversation right, without buying it, you're like, oh, I got to check with my wife.
0: It's a Barbie doll, sir. No. What are you got to check with your wife for? That's an exit strategy.
2: And you never came back. And
1: I'm
2: you never
1: he'll
2: bought
1: come
2: it.
1: Walking back.
0: And down. He's got to go to the bank. Yeah. How much you got to price that?
1: $250.
2: That's almost
0: $3. $250?
1: Yeah.
0: Oh.
1: Well, they're $110 a section for this brand.
0: Yeah.
1: And I got six panels plus all of the end anchors. You're getting... It was only up for a year, and it's all in good shape.
0: And you got it priced at $250.
1: Yeah.
0: But it was half price day.
1: That was not included in the half price.
0: Okay. Okay.
1: Most items, 50% off.
0: You said everything. Now we got an asterisk by it. That's why he had to go talk to his wife.
1: Well, he came over on Thursday.
0: And then when half price day was.
1: I didn't see him.
0: Okay.
1: Probably would have worked with him on the price a little bit, though.
0: So he came over on Thursday. How long is he? His wife is missing. That's what's going on.
1: I think he was getting his roof redone this weekend. So maybe, you know, it's kind of busy. You don't want to go outside when those guys are working. That's how you get a nail in your foot.
0: Oh. And he needs why does he need a no-dig fence for the roof?
1: For his garden.
0: Oh, gotcha. Okay. And the other person who was interested?
1: A couple other guys came over and looked at it, and they were asking questions about it. But
0: they had to check with their wives, too?
1: That's one of them, yes. The other one was like, just kind of like wandered away into the rest of the sale.
0: Okay. Did the free Happy Meals toys work?
1: Those usually end up in the sale, but my grandma got them from her card club friends because they all eat Happy Meals. Because I guess when you get to be older, you don't have to eat as much of a meal.
0: That's off the children's menu. You're not allowed to order off of that.
1: They get the Happy Meals.
2: Oh, it's my grandson. He's in the back seat in a car seat. You can't see him because the windows are tinted. Just give me the McNuggets.
1: Oh, I was corrected. I have seven sections of the fence.
0: Who's correcting you?
1: My mom.
0: Wendy, you got a phone call. You leave him alone.
2: Can you get that Boba Fett toy as well, please? No, I don't want that. I don't want I don't even know him, so...
0: So you have how many sections now?
1: Seven.
0: And it's still the same low price of $250, or did you tack on another $150? Because I don't like how you people work.
1: No, it's $250.
0: It was half off except for what, as soon as I get here, not that. You run a very shifty, shady store here.
1: Now, when I amazed everybody, though, was on Saturday, my fiance's family donated a bunch of stuff to the garage sale. And their deal was, if you sell it, it goes right to your honeymoon fund. So we're like, all right.
0: No,
1: it was.
0: How about you guys sell it and just give us the cash?
1: No, because it was perfect because we got to set the price. And being we had no financial,
0: overhead.
1: I'm wheeling and dealing on all that stuff.
0: Was anything good?
1: How much for this? It doesn't have a sticker on it. $2. And then I look on Marketplace later and they're going for 50. But you know what? I got $2 out of it. And
2: a sale price on Marketplace does not mean it's going for 50.
0: There's a used casket on Marketplace right now. I mean, used, dug up, dirty, old used for $5,000.
2: It's going for $5,000.
0: Right. I'll give you two.
1: They had a bunch of clothes that were all name brands and stuff like that. And so, we had some tarps laid out. We had so much stuff. It was 8 tables inside the garage and then stuff along the driveway on both sides all the way down the driveway to the street and then a couple of tarps in the front yard plus some hangers. We put like shepherd's hooks out and then they had purses on them and like this was, you could have gotten Christmas gifts for everybody for the next 10 years at this garage sale.
0: Right.
1: But there was a girl with her grandma.

0: mother that was there. They were just out garage sailing, and she was looking through the clothes, and she had a pile of about 10 of them together, and that one tarp she was looking at was half price, except for some of the items, or not except for some of the items, but it was a dollar per item, marked down to 50 cents, except for the ones that had a $5 tag on them if they were like a Nike or something else. And so she had a pile of, I don't know, 10 or 15 of them. She was still digging through. And I said, how about 30 bucks? You could take that whole tarp.
1: The whole tarp?
0: Yeah. And her grandma's like, sold. And I said, 50 bucks, you could take both tarps. Oh. And she goes, let's do it.
1: Yes! It's a garage sale starter kit for the people who don't have enough stuff for a complete garage sale.
0: Yeah, so they took...
1: Put it out there. Everything that's left in my garage, $100.
0: Right, yeah.
1: You haul it away.
0: I suggested, because we still had people pulling up when we were tearing down everything. Like, it went through a lull right when we were like, okay, it's been about 30 minutes since anybody came by.
1: Yep.
0: So we start tearing down. All of a sudden, 10 cars decide to come by, and they stop.
1: Oh, it says still four, man!
0: Yeah. So I was saying we should take these garbage bags that we got with all this crap in it and put, you know, $5 grab bag.
1: Yeah, mystery junk.
0: Yeah.
1: Stuff, items, collectible, antiques with maybe some porn.
2: Mm-hmm. Mm-hmm.
1: Don't laugh. This is clever marketing. So right now, Hairball, following your big family garage sale, yes or no, with the leftover inventory, can you park a vehicle in your garage?
0: Yes.
1: You can.
2: He has a very small car.
1: Can you park two vehicles?
0: No.
1: Do you have a two-car garage?
0: Yes.
1: Okay, so there's a lot of crap left to go.
0: Not a lot. It's about one. I got one vehicle's worth. I'm going to use one of the station vehicles that's got a lot of space in it. It's a cargo van. Uh-huh. And then I'm going to load that up and take it to Goodwill. By the way, Megan, I'll need those keys later.
3: Okay.
1: Why don't you take it to Megan's next appearance? She needs prizes. All right. Here's a pogo stick and a unicycle. Oh, no, the unicycle is sold.
0: Yeah.
1: That's sold. Hey, you guys, here's the tip. You want to increase your traffic to your garage sale by 1,000,000%. Now, Hairball, I know you don't because your garage sale is over. This is what you do. Go to any store, buy a single packet of Pokemon cards, then advertise you have Pokemon cards. You will be overwhelmed with the amount of people that show up and then leave because you only have one pack. This is it? Yeah, you should have been here yesterday.
2: Does it get too overwhelming? Like, you don't want a bunch of people there, right? Like,
1: you don't want too many customers.
2: Yeah, I don't know.
1: This is all that we have left of the Pokemon cards. But you look like you like porn, don't you, ma'am, sir? Here you go. Look at this, vintage Playboys.
2: Hairball, was there any record changers on your tables anywhere?
1: Record changers.
2: Yeah, I'm looking for a record changer.
1: What is that?
2: It's the kind of record player that you probably had in your house as a kid. Your parents probably had one. It plays multiple records. They sit up on top, and they have instead of a little nub, you have a spindle that is mechanically activated that drops a record. And so
1: you need the whole record player.
2: I want the entire unit. Okay. So I've been looking for one for a couple of years, and I can't find anybody who's got a working one.
1: Okay,
2: that's. And so, but grandmas have them.
0: I do have one of those.
2: Uh-huh. All right.
1: Does it work?
0: I don't know what bag it's in. So you might have to take all of them.
2: It's in a bag? No, I'm not going to fall for that. I'm not buying a mystery bag.
1: It's $50.
2: Bag. No,
1: it was $100 on Saturday.
2: No, there's
1: here.
2: There's,
1: and we also, for you, Dwyer, we got the record change. I'll handle this.
0: Okay.
1: Hairball, I got a live one for you.
2: Now, listen, no, you do not.
1: Listen to me. I got the record player that you're looking for, and it comes in. That's in the mystery bag.
2: I can't
1: with some
2: see
1: other
2: it?
1: Merchandise.
2: Right. All right.
1: Because I got a lot of people coming this weekend. So hear me out now. Along with that, for you, it's $50, and the record player is in here. And I got all of this fencing up here. You need seven of them.
2: I don't want your fence. I don't want your bag of crap. I want the turntable with the record changer apparatus.
1: Well, it's sold.
0: I can't sell it to you. Actually, I do have

0: One of those, but it's not for sale.
1: Why isn't it for sale?
2: Because you won't buy the fencing and you won't take the bag of crap. You're a picky little bitch. That's why.
1: I don't like this middleman you got
2: then
1: here.
2: Get out. Go to Goodwill. You'll pay triple.
1: Is it? Okay, well, let me ask you this. Is it a Zenith? Is it a Garrard? Or is it a BIC?
0: It's none. It's RCA.
2: Whoa.
0: That's RCA Victor from 1968.
1: Those are sweet, but they're impossible to get parts for. That's the problem.
0: Yeah, that's what I'm finding out.
2: Yeah, and I want to know what else is impossible? You, as a customer.
1: No, I'm not buying a bag of crap just to get out. The outside chance is a working turntable.
2: This is how we do it. This is how it's in a bag. You don't go to the bins and say, hey, how come this isn't sorted? I'm looking for a record player. Yeah, it's over there.
3: Yeah, but that's got dolls.
1: You just buy it all. Shut up. I don't like the way that works.
0: This is my grandpa's RCA Victor.
2: Uh-huh.
0: He bought it in 1968 for $1,200. Mm-hmm.
1: Is it a big
2: what?
1: Console?
2: $1,200?
0: It's about... I don't know, 3 feet wide.
1: Okay.
0: Well, three and a half feet wide and a foot and a half. Yeah.
2: 1968.
0: Yeah,
2: you got that along with the, well, if he was a Richie, and it sounds like he was, a color television. The little TV went over here, mm-hmm. and then the RCA Victor, that went over here. Mm-hmm. That was a big, badass piece of furniture.
0: Yeah, it's got the legs that come up off of it, which those have to be straightened out.
2: That's why there was no running in Grandma and Grandpa's house.
1: Yeah.
2: Did you know that? You couldn't run because you make the damn record skip.
0: Mm-hmm. Yeah.
2: You run, go outside.
1: Or your shoelace catches that leg on the turntable and the whole thing falls on you and you've got a crushed skull.
2: Well, that's why it's in this bag for $50. Right. The skull is not included, by the way. Hang on, we'll be back.
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5: Good morning. This is KWWL's Nasir Meikle here with your morning news. Dubuque Community School Board has approved a lease and escrow agreement to buy the Keystone Area Education Agency facility. The 7-year lease allows Keystone to use part of the building at no regular cost, included in the $1.9 million purchase. The district plans to use the site for its re-engagement program and online school services. Epworth's Volunteer Fire Department will hold its 78th annual fundraising picnic July 10th. The event runs from 6 p.m. to midnight at the fire station with food, a silent auction, kids' rides, and live music. All proceeds support training and fire equipment. Lisa Burlidge and Mickey Kelchin have been named Dyersville Lions Club Citizens of the Year. The two recognized for their work with the Rural Community Food Pantry and the annual Christmas Angel Program. The club has presented its Citizen of the Year award for 54 years. That was your KWWL News for the morning. Thank you for listening and have a good day.
6: ABC News, I'm Sherry Preston. Deadly wildfires in the west and deadly flooding in the east. Three firefighters killed along the Colorado-Utah border fighting one of the raging wildfires there. The death toll in the flooding in Tennessee and Kentucky is now up to at least five people.
7: Heat alerts have been issued for more than 100 million Americans from Kansas to Massachusetts. But as the U.S. heats up, Western Europe is cooling down after a week of record-breaking heat. Officials in France saying at least 1,000 deaths were reported during one of the worst heat waves on record. Lionel Moyes, ABC News, New York.
6: Hundreds of aftershocks in Venezuela after last week's deadly earthquakes. Search teams are still looking for survivors. NBC Universal is heading out on its own. Comcast this morning announcing it is splitting itself into two companies. Comcast will keep the internet and technology side of the business, while NBC Universal will take film and TV studios as well as theme parks. This is ABC News.
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8: I'm KWWL meteorologist Brennan Libby. We're going to have some nice weather these next couple of days. The skies will be partly cloudy today. We'll have highs in the upper 70s with a northwest breeze keeping humidity low. Still partly cloudy overnight tonight. The lows will be in the upper 50s. And then a mix of sun and clouds on the way for Friday with a high of 76. That'll come with an east wind, but temperatures do heat up pretty quickly through the weekend. That's your Storm Alert Weather 7 forecast.
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3: Yeah, Hairball, I'm looking up this RCA Victor record player, the console, right? And he told you kids that that thing cost him $1,800.
4: $1,200.
3: I think he's exaggerating, but maybe not. Grandparents tend to do that when they wanted to get your attention. Don't touch that. That vase that you just broke, $8,000. This is why we don't play ball in the house. This is why we don't run. Yeah, it played 78 RPM records. And there was another speed. I had a turntable when I was a kid. It had 78, 45, 33 and a third, and then another.
5: Like 17 or something?
3: Yeah, what was that?
5: It's like a slower play record, but yeah.
3: All it did was that we, you know, hey, if you play this backwards, you can hear the devil stuff. What if we play it really slow? Mm. Maybe you...
5: It's a devil on smoking a lot of weed.
3: Oh, it'd just be fun. You could play, you know, songs that... boy, we got all kinds of people interested in that fencing there.
5: Mm-hmm.
3: I want to see some of these fences. I want it. Well, there's how many sections? Six?
4: Not six.
6: Seven.
3: Seven.
6: You listen as good as I did.
3: Huh? Dear Dorks, my husband will never sell his Playboys. They're old and they're valuable. That's a myth, right? Anytime somebody, it's like somebody selling their vintage beer can collection. Vintage, very rare. It's got all of those Schmidt cans.
5: Mm-hmm.
3: So does everybody else.
5: Who cares? Like anybody else who cares.
3: Ah, it's valuable. It's rare. Vintage. These are Playboys.
5: Now, we did something last year that is kind of like a garage sale, but I'm going to say better than a garage sale.
3: Better than a garage sale.
5: And...
3: what's better than a garage sale?
5: Have you ever had somebody come and do an estate sale? It's different because you basically turn over the house to them. And if this is particularly good if you have a relative who is displaced from their home, they have to sell their house, but the house is full of stuff. So what you do is you have the estate sale people come in and they'll sell anything and everything that's in the house that you want sold. Now, you go in first and you're like, oh, that's grandma's dresser. We want to make sure we have that. And it's got an antique mirror and you take that out.
3: You want to keep that.
5: You want to keep that right. Stuff. And so, but they'll come through the house and they'll kind of look at stuff and you'll tell them, no, we're going to, you know, this is grandpa's box of old boxing mitts. He always wanted that. So we're going to take that out. Then they come in. And they sell everything that's in the house. And I mean everything. Like,
3: yeah.
5: Everything. Like half-filled bottles of shampoo.
3: If it's in there,
5: right.
3: They're going to get a price for it.
5: The old bottle of Grandma's Clairol hair coloring. It's some color that they don't make anymore. It's sitting there in the cabinet. It's $2 for half the bottle. And the best thing about it is... once you've decided you no longer have an emotional attachment to any of the stuff because you've taken out everything you want,
3: yeah,
5: they sell it. And if they don't...
3: they take it with them.
5: They take it with them.
3: Yeah. Can you imagine what that dude's garage looks like from that company?
5: Yeah.
3: I can because my

0: dad got his start with his auction business doing estate auctions.
1: Yep.
0: This is why my parents, up until recently, could never park anything in their garage. Mm-hmm. They had to build a warehouse for all of this crap.
1: Yeah. See, the good news is that's them. That's not you. Right. Once that stuff is out of that house, or not, even if it's not sold, then they got to move it.
0: Well, and the key is no emotional attachment.
1: Of course.
0: Step number one, you got to get grandma, grandpa, whoever, you got to get them into the home.
1: Yes.
0: And they can't be watching because I paid $17 right. for that garden shovel.
1: $1,200 for that stereo. And you sold it for $7? What are you talking about?
0: Put me down.
1: Yeah, you really got to get over that part of it.
0: Please.
1: But if the part that you hate the most, which is other people's stuff at your garage when the sale is over, as we've had a couple people message us, one is it's best to do it at somebody else's house because once your stuff is sold or you don't feel like being there anymore, you just leave and you leave it right there. Or if you have it at your house and everybody comes and brings it, then it sits there and you can't park your car in your garage. You can't even get in the driveway. So those things, that's a really good reason, and it's a nice way of getting rid of stuff you're not emotionally attached to, and then it's just gone.
0: We did this recently up north. Had to clean out this house, and they left everything. And it was, it was supposed to be the furniture. Well, the furniture was there, but it was full of all this stuff. And I'm like, oh, my God. So my wife came up with a brilliant idea. She's like, there is this, like, it's like almost like, they build houses for everybody, you know. The Jimmy Carter deal, I can't think of it off.
1: Oh, Habitat for Humanity.
0: Sort of like that, except they provide stuff for people. Let's say your house burned down and you're displaced and you need, here's a bedroom set. You need a mirror. And they came in and took everything. Just hauled it out. I mean, we had to organize it and go through. There was some stuff that we had to throw away just because it was no good. But they're still there now. They're like, okay, what about the ductwork? What about that? Like, take it. Unscrew it and take it. Like the furnace, it was still working, but not. Where are you going to put it?
1: Right.
0: You know, it has to go. So they took all of that crap out of there. And the odd thing is, as we're going through, like, I'm like, ooh, a whole, like, in this one room, there was a dresser full of tools. But some of it, where's the rest of the lathe? You know, like, I've got these chisels and stuff, but they're no good if you don't have the rest of it. And I'm going through this stuff, and a lot of it, and this was big up north, fishing tackle.
1: Oh,
0: he had hundreds and hundreds of primarily worthless and broken fishing poles, and get around to fixing this. I'm going to re-spool this Zebco with new fresh line. No, you're not.
1: Right.
0: So I'm going through, and all of these tools and all of the replacement parts are in there, and I'm digging around, and I find this old envelope full of gnarly, nasty porn. And it's like a mail order porn thing. And the name,
1: like, on Netflix for porn, like this.
0: Oh, God, go back. Mail order, like you could order it through the mail, like creepy old weird lingerie and stuff. And then there were like they were like pamphlets of, naughty girls, not naughty schoolgirls, something or other. And they're black and white, paper printed. And the weird thing is they came in the mail, and the address label was to the guy's mother, who was ancient when I met her.
1: Yeah, see, that's they can't trace it back to me.
0: No, I think it was her. I think because she used to work for, like, Montgomery Ward, because they had some of that stuff, too. She worked in the lingerie department. And then I think she branched out into, like, at-home lingerie parties or something like that. Does that sound familiar? You would have all the lady friends over, and they're like, oh, this really drives your man crazy, and they would sell all of this stuff. But then, they're like, so the porn, it was like you would order it. It was like on films. Like silent, like Super 8 millimeter movies.
1: Like stag films, right? Like that's what they...

0: called the old like dirty movies were stag films.
1: It was just the brochures and the catalogs for them, and like she had a stack of them, and they were all the same. So I'm like, okay. I did a little research. Yeah, they hosted like these parties, and the ladies would come over, or men, or whatever it was. And then you would order them, and if you did enough, you got a projector and a screen combo with it. And my wife comes in, and she's like, what are you doing? Nothing. It was like my mom caught me. There's fishing line and, Meps lures and everything all over, scattered all over. And here I am holding a bunch of brochures of black and white porn.
0: Did you get the names and birthdays of any of the actresses? Because I sure could use some of that info.
1: Dude, there were no names. There were no birthdays. There was no...
0: Well, if you're
1: I needed to wash my eyes after looking at this stuff. Vintage Playboys are really just a vintage DNA collection, boys. They only have 5 pages. Came with 60, so... Yeah, but I still can't put together. And I had met the old lady once or twice, and she died when she was like in her 90s. So I that's all the image I have in my head is her. With that, I tell you what, you take a look at this, it'll blow your mind, boy. I'll make you see Jesus. Look at that, bro. Panties and peekaboo bra. What do you think of that? $1.75. And they were priced really weird. And we got to take a break. Back in a moment, 7:35.
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2: It's Monday morning with Dwyer and Michaels. Gonna be a hot one. All week long, right?
3: Yeah, well, it's John Deere Classic Week, so it'll be, you know, it'll be 95 degrees and sunny, and the heat index will be 120, and everybody, whether you win, lose, or draw at the John Deere, you'll lose 25 pounds.
2: This is the weather where we have to be reminded to drink water. What? Why is that? Don't forget, stay hydrated.
3: Mm-hmm.
2: You got to drink water. I was showing Dwyer the pictures, as we're cleaning out this house, like here's the address label, and the offer was, it says, if you don't have a projector, try our convertible 8mm, super 8mm viewer. So it's like this handheld, you'd thread the movie and like look with one eye. Yeah. How erotic is that? Order now. Bonus film available. And that's all I can see. Nights of Passion, an erotic film series by Raffaele.
3: Ooh.
2: Sticky Fingers, Volume 2. And like the ones that are in black and white, it says Looking Back. And it's anything but erotic. It's just stupid. And Dwyer's like, I don't know what's stupider, that or you having it on your phone. And I said, well, I had it on my phone because I sent it to the real estate agent. And I said, I thought you told me all contents are included. And she's like, oh my God, what's missing? I'm like, well, my wife wants to know what happened to Sticky Fingers Volume 1.
3: It's all good for jokes till the FBI pulls you over for some reason.
2: It's not illegal. It's just, she's like, that was in the house? I'm like, yeah, it was in a drawer with, it was labeled fishing tackle miscellaneous.
3: Mm-hmm.
2: Miscellaneous.
3: I bet they caught many a fish with that.
2: And I told her the story. I'm like, the weird thing is it didn't belong to the owners. It was the parents of the owner. And the owners were really old. So it was the mother who, like I said, when I met her, she was in her 90s.
3: Mm-hmm. Well, that doesn't mean you can't get your freak on, man.
4: Right. I'm a freak in the sheets. Yeah, that's what they tell me.
3: Possibly more in the 60s. That has more of a 60s look to it.
4: I was outside of my prime.
3: Yeah, I bet that was probably a good time for them.
2: Her name, and how erotic is this, was Hyacintha.
3: Yes.
2: Hyacintha.
3: Hyacinth?
2: Hyacinth. Yeah. What's that?
3: I don't know. What's
2: short? What's
3: Cindy?
2: Cindy?
3: Yeah.
2: Hyacinth? That's the formal name for Cindy?
3: Well, we're Cynthia. I mean, it just depends if it's
2: Hyacinth.
3: If it's a family name.
2: Quality porn.
3: Yes.
2: And more to go, except for the stuff that's in the fishing tackles drawer. Miscellaneous. Maybe that was the name of a movie. Miscellaneous Tackle and Bait. so that recaps everything, Hairball, of the garage sale?
5: Yeah, I'd say so.
2: What was the total haul?
5: Between everybody, we made a little over 500.
6: Whoo!
5: Only had to split it between two parties, and I came out on top because I had five people bring stuff for me to sell.
2: So somebody got nothing? Who was the loser? Who got the least?
5: My cousin.
2: Okay.
5: But it's okay because she always wins the Easter egg hunt.
2: Yeah, for the family. Yeah. Right, yeah.
5: And I reminded her of that, you know, if you total up the last like 5 years of Easter egg hunts we've done, the gap is, I got my pay.
2: But okay, when you guys do the Easter egg hunt, the family Easter egg hunt, what's in, like jelly beans and?
5: Jelly beans and change, like quarters and stuff.
2: Okay, so if you add up all the quarters.
5: Yeah, she always kicks my ass.
2: She got $7 worth of quarters over the years.
5: No, she gets like 15 plus. Megan was there the 1 year, and Megan can get a test that she beat everybody. I don't understand. I've never seen her move so fast as when this Easter egg hunt comes around.
2: I bet she brings her own eggs just to make you guys feel, you know, less.
5: It feels like it.
2: Okay. Is she an aggressive Easter egg hunter?
6: Yeah, she's quick with it.
2: All right. But she doesn't have crap that anybody wants at his garage sale.
6: Well, it's not her forte.
5: She had a bunch of like cool, really.

0: really cool old collectible Disney stuff.
1: Yeah.
0: But like posters from the 80s and 90s and those like collectible plates that you put on the wall that got like the 3D. They're like almost like a carving.
1: Yeah.
0: Then a plate.
1: Okay.
0: She had a bunch of that stuff. She sold some of it, but
1: not enough to make it worth her while. So the gas, she came down from, did you say?
0: Cedar Rapids.
1: Okay. So the gas to get to your place and back.
0: Wednesday through Saturday.
1: Oh, she came and went home every single day?
0: Yep.
1: Well, that was a losing effort for sure. I made $7, but I spent $850 in gas driving back and forth. Good times. See you at the Easter egg hunt.
0: Well, I think when she was the one that came up with the idea for it and the gas prices hadn't gone up yet when that came around. Or when we originally planned it. She still did pretty good. I just think, yeah, after you subtract her gas and then, you know, the doctor's visit, she's probably about 200.
1: Oh,
0: in the
1: hole. The doctor's visit because she tried the unicycle and broke her tailbone. But the sign is right there. It says not responsible for accident or injury.
0: And my aunt pointed that out as soon as she fell.
1: Did you
0: read the sign?
1: Is that her mother?
0: Yeah.
1: You stupid kid. Did you even read the sign? Wow. Right away, the liability waiver comes out. Not responsible. Back in just a moment, 7:45.
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0: 7:50. Welcome to a Monday morning with Dwyer and Michaels. Hey, what happened with your steam wheelers? Man, I thought you guys were going to deliver a win for me. I couldn't be there. I was busy water skiing.
1: God, it was terrible. It was.
0: No, I did. Three out of four I made.
1: No, you did fine.
0: Oh.
1: You did fine. In fact, the steam wheelers would have taken a 75% night. It was, you know how you give 110%? I would say on the effort scale, it was about a 30, 40%.
0: Really?
1: Well, our quarterback is injured, and so it showed that there was nobody in the secondary quarterback spot. And that's a problem when you want to score points.
0: Yeah. Well, but when you're the backup, you've been chomping at the bit to get in there. Yeah, so what happened?
1: Yeah, it was just some bad throws and some bad... I mean, it just was bad. It was, there was no recovery from the mistakes that they made. And it was... It showed pretty obviously... that we needed a second string quarterback who could run the team, because I think coach put in two different guys throughout the game. One of them was the guy who ran, and the other one was the guy who threw poorly, and so it was not good. We had 26, I think we had 24 or 26 points. We also couldn't put a ball through the uprights to save our soul. That was terrible.
0: Really?
1: Oh,
0: what happened?
2: What Dwyer just said.
0: Kicker a little bit off.
1: Yeah.
0: And when you're kicking a field goal a little bit off, is counts for
2: nothing.
1: To give you the idea of how bad the kicking game was, we turned the ball over on downs maybe more than once. Because rather than try to just kick a field goal when you're 14 yards out, we're just going to have to go for it.
0: Because where's the kicker?
1: After we scored, we went for two because it was... I don't know what, maybe he was hurt too. I don't know, but it was clearly a bad, it was not a typical Steam Wheelers game. Like, there wasn't even any heart. Like, I was watching the game and I'm like, this isn't a team that's just playing to try to stay in the playoff race, because we're out of the playoffs now with that loss. But it was a team that looked like they were playing their last game, like, of the season.
0: Maybe they don't like playing on Sundays.
1: Is that what it was?
0: Is the time of year when, you know, the nice weather really hurts attendance, and then you do it on a Sunday?
1: Yeah.
0: How was attendance?
1: It was pretty rough, too.
2: It was low, yeah.
0: Yeah?
2: But
0: what?
2: Typically, like... Looking at all the theme nights through all the years I've been there, military night is typically a lower crowd.
0: Okay. And the military people who went, they go, this is what I did for my country. this is

0: How you thank me? Well, thank you, pal. Well, that's too bad. And this was a game that they could have won, right? Who did they play?
1: Orlando?
0: Are they high ranking?
1: They're just ahead of us in the playoff hunt. Well, now they are sealed in for the playoffs.
0: Super.
1: Or at least ahead of us. So, yeah, it was too bad. It was too bad. And you know, hopefully next year. I mean, God, I hate to say it because there's still two more home games, right?
0: Well, the next one is the 11th.
1: Yeah, against Fisher, which we should win, which should be fun. And then there's one more with Tulsa, and then that's it. So, it's just too bad, especially given the season we had last year, and we had so many guys returning. It was just going to be, I don't know, it just looked like it was going to be a great year, and just couldn't quite, I don't know. I mean, I go every game, and every game is usually really fun. Last night's game was just, I don't know, there wasn't any energy.
0: Not fun.
1: It was not fun. It was, it was bad. What, I mean, it was bad.
0: And how did your stunt, Megan's, the deckmates, they veered off into the daredevil world of stunting.
2: Yes.
0: And you guys were going to practice, and you're going to throw the smallest girl on the squad as high as you possibly can.
2: Mm-hmm.
0: How did it go?
2: Well, during our on-field practice, I actually have a video of us. So it takes three people.
0: Yeah.
2: We all throw up into the air. And during our practice, we threw up in the air. And she's supposed to come straight back down.
0: Yeah.
2: But she went a little bit to the right and came down right on top of me.
0: Oh.
2: And I fell to the ground.
0: Does she need a ride to ORA with Hairball's cousin? Get that looked at?
2: I don't know, I'm good. It just took the wind out of me. But that was just our practice round. We did a couple more. And then during the performance, it was great.
0: Oh, you nailed it?
2: We nailed it. And I heard the crowd go, wow! And good. It made me feel really good.
0: Okay. Made her feel really good, too. That
2: yeah,
0: he didn't
2: we
0: drop her again.
1: Yeah.
2: Yeah, now I'm really sore.
0: All right. So now you've got 2 weeks until the next home game.
2: Mm-hmm.
0: You reset and start all over?
2: Yep. Now we're going to have three brand new routines again.
0: How do you erase and forget, like record over, like if I'm using like a VHS tape, I got a movie here, but I need a new movie. So I got to record over the old movie. I would never be able to unlearn what I learned for that week and get it right in 2 weeks.
2: Well, you don't have to unlearn it. You're just going to learn more and more and more.
0: Yeah, but I'm going to be doing the routine from last week, or at least parts of it.
2: No, because you'll have a different song. So your muscle memory will move different to the new song.
0: Okay.
2: Some girls remember routines forever. Me, right after we perform it, it's gone. I don't remember it anymore.
0: With the water ski team, I still can't remember how we do our step up onto the stairs and do the intro thing. Do we clap, then hands up? Do we, what? Just don't do nothing, Michaels. Just fall.
2: We were supposed to have brand new uniforms. They're gonna come in for military night. We were gonna show them off.
0: Yeah, mm-hmm.
2: They're somewhere in Chicago. They have not yet shown up.
0: You guys raised all that money.
2: We did, yeah, and we've been waiting and waiting.
0: Should have raised a little more and paid for the overnight shipping. Yeah,
2: we did.
1: You did.
2: We paid extra for fast shipping.
0: Okay, you got to specify which night you wanted it to arrive overnight.
2: We wanted it to arrive a week ago.
0: Mm-hmm. Well, you're dreaming. I'm sorry, we can't do that.
2: But I guess we'll save it for next
0: game. Okay, so it's stuck in Chicago? Like, are you watching, like, where the shipping is?
2: Yep.
0: And it's just hanging around in Chicago?
2: Mm-hmm. Somewhere out there.
0: Refresh, refresh, refresh. It says the damn thing was received at the facility in Chicago.
2: Yep.
0: So, but what good is it now? Because if they were specially themed for this past week, you don't want to go dressed up as a bunch of soldiers for 2 weeks from tonight.
2: Well, they're
0: night.
2: Not. Like camouflage uniforms or anything.
0: What do you?
2: They can still be worn for first responders night.
0: Okay, so what is the theme or what is the outfit?
2: I don't know if I can say, because it's going to be a big reveal. It's a secret.
0: And if you say, they'd be like, no, that should have been for a military thing, not first responders.
2: No, it'll work for any game, honestly.
0: Okay. Well, we will see. And the final score last night for the Steam Wheels?
1: We were outscored by 2.5 times. We had like 26. They had...

0: 50 a lot. 50 yeah. a lot. Maybe 60. 50
1: a lot to 20 something. Yikes. And are we, we're not eliminated from the playoffs, are we?
0: Yeah. That means we can't go to the playoffs no matter what we do in the next three games. So.
1: Yeah, that's not what we were promised at the beginning of the season.
0: Well, there was a lot of promise at the beginning of the season, and we played some great games this year, and maybe we have three more good ones in us. You know, I guess I look at it as a fan, right? I'm super disappointed that we're not in the playoffs, but if you play that game on that field for the love of the game and for the guys in your team and stuff, you'll play hard. I'm sure they'll play some great games. But, yeah, we looked stiff and uninspired last night, and you can't. We just couldn't.
1: Boy, that's too bad. And Dwyer's the kind of fan who last year, right, Dwyer's looking at getting plane tickets to fly out to the championship.
0: Yeah.
1: He's going to go.
0: I thought it was going to be cool.
1: In Arizona, right? Yeah. He's going to go to this thing. So that's,
0: that's a drag. There's always next year, man. There's always next year. And, you know, both teams play hard.
1: Both teams played hard, my man. All right, we'll be back in just a moment. 7:59.
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6: A few minutes after 8 o'clock last week, we were telling you that Dwyer's daughter Katie was going to make her comic debut at Planet Funk Con.
7: Yeah.
6: And this was going to be a big deal because dad needs to show a certain amount of restraint and let her do her thing, which is not easy.
7: No, and it should have been, because it was just, you know, it was just her doing her thing. She was able to kind of have a coming out party as an artist. And as somebody who likes cartooning and is, you know, interested in getting better at it, less so, like a lot of those people there.
6: So Planet Funk Con is kind of like what, an anime comic book?
7: Yeah, it's just, it's all things entertainment. It's, I mean, there's a lot of artists that are drawing. There's a lot of authors that are there showcasing. There's a lot of toy collecting. There's a lot of comic book collecting. There's a lot of guest speakers and celebrities in that realm. Like the voice of Squidward was there, and there was one of the old time wrestlers was there, and there's a bunch of people all lined up on Celebrity Row who all were either voice actors or in different movies that are revered by this community from the old days, or and so it was just a really cool thing.
6: We had a lot of listeners last week who said, "Don't worry, this is probably the best place for Dwyer's daughter to be, because they're all very cool, very accepting." And did you find that to be the case? Were people like kind of looking out for her? Not because she's your daughter, but just because one of this community.
7: Yeah, I think they sort of welcomed her as a new artist. I think a lot of people did. I didn't specifically talk to anybody who engaged with her, but she sold some of her artwork, which I thought was pretty interesting, and not just to family members. I mean, it was.
6: So how does that, because you told us that she was going to be working on her stuff when she's there.
7: Yeah.
6: And then she sells stuff. Do they ask, hey, would you sign this? Or how does that go?
7: I don't know.
6: Okay.
7: She was, you know, it's the frustrating but great thing about Katie is she doesn't spend a lot of time on needless detail. So when we picked her up each day and, you know, we would hang out and watch, and then we'd go do something. And then, you know, because I didn't want to hover, right? But it's impossible to not hover. But we had a really good friend, Nam and his wife, who run the Chocolate Manor in Davenport. Nam's a comic book collector. And he's the one who kind of started talking to Katie about being at shows and maybe bringing her artwork there. And so he was very, he was...

0: central in making sure Katie had a good time because there was always somebody there.
1: Put their arm around her.
0: Who was an expert in the business of what they were doing. And they were selling chocolates that were really cool. They were like Pokemon chocolates with gold dust on them. They were really cool. Anyway, that's a totally different story.
1: I think I know where all the profits went.
0: Yeah, right. But so she was there, and we would pick her up, and we'd say, so how did it go? And she'd be like, oh, it was so neat. I sold some of my drawings. And we're like, oh, that's so great. And I asked the same thing. I'm like, so did you autograph it?
1: It's none of your business. Well, we don't talk shop. She didn't tell you?
0: She put them in these sleeves, these like acrylic sleeves, and she didn't say whether she signed them or not. I would assume if somebody bought them, they would want her to sign it. But I don't know. You're like, okay.
1: Why didn't you come and buy one and find out there, old man?
0: And I'm like, so did you talk to anybody? Did you walk around? And she's like, oh yeah, I saw a lot of really good girls who were artists, and they had their stuff hanging up. So she was, I could tell she wanted to do that, but she didn't know how to articulate that.
1: Next time, that was the next display.
0: Oh, she's already talking about October. Oh, there's something in October. And, so it was really cool. And for that group of people who go to Planet FunCon, and also FrightCon was happening on the north side of the River Center in downtown Davenport. So there were like two niche groups of weirdos. And I say that with ultimate respect and
1: regard.
0: Well,
1: they would say that, right?
0: Yeah, right? We all have our freak flags, right? And no matter what it is, when you're around like-minded people, you're freer. And so it was really, it was a really cool experience. Like, I didn't get any of it. And it's not because I'm like too cool for the room or anything. These people were like, so many of them in costume, and I didn't know what the costumes were. And so many of them were like talking about different stuff. And we walked past one author, and he had all of his books there. He must've written 35 books, and they were all about zombie mysteries, zombie killers or something. I can't remember now. And he says to me, he's like, oh, are you enjoying today? You know, just trying to engage me, right? Because I'm walking past his booth.
1: Not knowing that you're not enjoying the day at all.
0: Yeah. And I said to him, I'm like, oh yeah. I said, there's a lot of cool stuff here. And he goes, well, what do you like to read? And I felt terrible because I wasn't going to say,
1: none of this crap.
0: I want to read, you know, private eye stories about, you know, investigators who are zombies. Like, that wasn't what I was going to say. Instead, I said, I read a lot of autobiographies of historical figures.
1: Oh.
0: And at that point, he wanted me to go. He's like, yeah, you're dirtying up my booth.
1: Did he go? Cool.
0: Yeah.
1: Like that.
0: Like all of a sudden he was there, yeah, and I'm like, but that's, it just, I mean, but I thought to myself, I walked around enough times where I'm like, you know what? I bet I could give these stories a try, and I bet they'd be very, very cool. But I don't know. That's,
1: dude, if you're not interested in it organically, you don't want to eat broccoli because your mom wants you to try it.
0: But here's the thing: is if Katie's going to be part of this scene, I'm going to eventually find some reason to engage. But anyway, it was very cool, and Planet FunCon is just like all of those are made up of really cool folks. And I know that getting the celebrities to come there is a big deal, and it's a big part of why other people show and other people visit. And I know that celebrities, they charge for their autographs, and there's always people barking about that. But you know the deal, right? You know the deal going in. And there was one guy at the FrightCon. And I'm walking around with my wife. She and I are like, we're like deer in headlights, right? There's people jumping out at us, people dressing up, walking down the street carrying swords. And I'm like, is that even legal? It's very weird. But there they are out in public, like inside the showroom, it's totally fine. But then you walk out into the daylight and you're wearing a giant gi with like three different ties and a sword that's like, the sword is 5 feet long. But the blade is like 7 inches deep, or you know what I mean? Like,
1: like one of the Arabian Nights.
0: Yeah. And I'm watching him walk down the street, and I'm like, is that even, okay, whatever.
1: But they're not going to the same restaurant as we are.
0: Right. But if he's going to the steakhouse, he's cutting that steak probably while it's in the air.
1: Well, I said I could tell Dwyer's stress level because on Saturday I shot him a text. And hey, something about, you know, needed to ask him something. And he's like, well, I can't get into that right now. I am out of commission or something like that.

0: for the next 48 hours. And I'm like, oh, that's right. I forgot that he's in the bushes hiding.
1: That's right.
0: Not ready to jump out at somebody. So.
1: I was in stealth mode.
0: Yeah. I am off the grid for the next 48 hours. So, well, I tell you what, I mean, you don't have to get into it because talk to my wife when I have to go up to this thing in Minneapolis this fall. I'm teaching a class for this model railroad thing, and she offered to come with me, and I know that she doesn't really want to, but, you know, she asked where it was, and I told her the hotel, and she's like, oh, that's connected to Mall of America, isn't it?
1: Yeah.
0: I'm like, I don't... Will that change your opinion of whether or not your decision of whether or not you'll go?
2: Well, no, I just wanted, you know, to go because...
0: And then I remember the last time I didn't see, she didn't walk through the thing with me once.
2: No, that's cool. I know your friends are here and I got, you know, there's a Kohl's or something.
0: Oh, yes. One of those rare Kohl's stores they have up here in Minnesota. Fantastic.
1: Anything but where you are.
0: No, she didn't say that, it was implied.
1: I was reminded that, you know, it's very cool to have all kinds of different weird stuff. And the most important thing is to accept that.
0: Yeah.
1: Because if it doesn't impact you, who cares? You can, you don't have to support it. You can just be cool about it. And Katie she went to all of these things. We started going when she was a little kid. She liked Powerpuff Girls. And now she's part of this group showing her work. I'm like, you know, that's an absolute, you know, victory for her. So,
0: sure. And for you, the curiosity alone would kill me. Who is it that bought my kids' artwork and why? Not because you want to check them out, but I would do the recon on it and go, all right, what caught your eye so that I can tell her this is what's selling or whatever. You know what I mean? But she doesn't need that input, I guess.
1: Yeah.
0: And the curiosity alone would kill me.
1: Yeah, I felt the same. There's, I think, 3 different people bought from her over the course of the weekend. And I don't know why. And I, you know what, that's her thing. And it's hard for her to sell them because these are her characters. Mm-hmm. So she hasn't quite made that leap from, I'm just drawing to sell. She's drawing to communicate. And so when she does and somebody buys it, I imagine that was pretty cool for her at the moment. And then later on in the day when I asked her about it, I was like, yeah, I sold it.
0: That's done.
1: Yeah, I got $50. I'm like, okay, well, that's cool. You made more than hairball at his garage sale. Good for you.
0: Yeah, unicycles weren't moving at this thing at all, Daddy. That and lengths of fence. Mm-mm. Nobody sold any of their stuff. Back in a moment, 8:13 on the Dwyer Michaels Show.
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0: Bakersfield Lions Club Citizens of the Year. The two recognized for their work with the Rural Community Food Pantry and the annual Christmas Angel Program. The club has presented its Citizen of the Year award for 54 years. That was your KWWL News for the morning. Thank you for listening and have a good day.
1: ABC News, I'm Sherry Preston. Wildfires in the West have killed three firefighters along the Utah-Colorado border. ABC's Melissa Adon.
2: This is the Snyder Fire, and it started burning between Colorado and Utah, and it merged along the border. That was during the weekend when there was a particularly dangerous situation, red flag warning, that was issued for that region. Well, there were several firefighters that were told that were trapped by the fire. They had no chance to escape. It was really difficult for them. And unfortunately, three of them were killed.
1: Flooding in Kentucky and Tennessee is now blamed for at least five deaths. Search teams still looking for survivors in Venezuela after last week's deadly earthquakes. They have been working through hundreds of aftershocks. Former Tennessee Titans star running back Chris Johnson tells ABC News he has been diagnosed with ALS. He was diagnosed last year. The disease spreading so rapidly, he now has lost the ability to speak. This is ABC News.
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4: I'm KWWL meteorologist Brennan Libby. We're going to have some nice weather these next couple of days as skies will be partly cloudy today. We'll have highs in the upper 70s with a northwest breeze keeping humidity low. Still partly cloudy overnight tonight. The lows will be in the upper 50s. And then a mix of sun and clouds on the way for Friday with a high of 76. That'll come with an east wind, but temperatures do heat up pretty quickly through the weekend. That's your Storm Alert Weather 7 forecast.
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8: 818. Good morning. Saw a headline today that Luigi Mangione guy has to be in court again. He's the dude that shot the CEO of United Healthcare. But here's the headline that caught my attention. And I'm like, please, this is wrong. It says, Luigi Mangione set to return to court for alleged murder of healthcare CEO. And I'm like, well, we've all seen the pictures and the video, and he hasn't been convicted of being the guy, but there's no question about whether or not the CEO was murdered. It wasn't a heart attack. So why alleged murder?
9: Well, because until it's proven, that's his right.
8: Well, he's the alleged murderer, but the dead guy was not allegedly murdered. It was a gun. It was a shooting. That's a murder. In journalism, until somebody is convicted, it's generally accepted to say an alleged murder. Well, they refer to it as a slaying or a killing or shooting death of. And I guess I didn't remember that. I just thought, boy, we're tap dancing around this a lot, you know. If it was to protect and keep the proceedings unbiased, I mean, the video is right there. There's somebody shooting him in the back and in the head. There's no, he was murdered, in my opinion. But it's not even homicide. It says in the AP style book, which is what they, it's the guidelines, they avoid, generally avoid using murdered prior to conviction. Unless it's abundantly clear that the death was premeditated and obvious. Well, killing, slaying, shooting, or homicide is how they take a vanilla approach, you know. But that's generally in self-defense or, you know, whether there's some question as to the factors surrounding the death. I was just surprised to see it like that. Alleged shooter, yeah, that's him. But the guy isn't allegedly murdered. It wasn't a heart attack or you know, a trip and fall accident. Just odd.
9: Well, it's weird because you took journalism, so you know why it says it.
8: Yeah, but I completely forgot that. I
9: guess I appreciate that they say alleged until he's convicted. That's just how I learned it. And it because you tell them what you know and you tell them what you don't know. And that's...
8: I assigned alleged to the shooter because we don't know who it is. But I didn't remember the part about, I look at the cause and effect. That it's not like it's unknown how the dude died. Mm-hmm. Gunshot to the back. It just seems like one of those semantics that they tap dance around, you know. But in any case, he's back in court later today to try, you know, throw whatever they can at him. To get the strategy is get as much evidence tossed as possible.
9: When you're the defense?
8: Sure.
9: Yeah. And I suppose that's

0: That's all you can do is make sure they get a trial that is, you know, by the book.
1: Yeah. I mean, even his own words, he said he was going to do it. I watched, there was a, I don't know if it was 2020 or what, where they went through like his journal and all of this stuff. And, you know, his parents, his family was in that, not necessarily healthcare. I think they owned like assisted living homes or something. That's where the family money came from.
0: Mm-hmm.
1: So he's going to get the best defense he can, but. Yeah, that part of it, I caught me by surprise.
0: Yeah, I suppose it's more traditional. It's less. I don't know. Since it's more often than not the official record, or the official reporting of the official record, you know, journalists and journalism in general, at least when I was learning it, if you're going to be the official record of it, you should remove bias. So even just by virtue of the fact that he has not been convicted of it means he is still in the state of alleged. And so as a journalist and covering it for your journalistic company, you stick with that formula.
1: And as a layperson, a reader says, what do you mean? It was a murder.
0: Of course. But a layperson doesn't have the burden of proof either. They can read it and decide what they want to think of it, no matter how. The journalism aspect has to remain constant and steady. And granted, it hasn't, but that's the idea, is that, you know, the journalistic integrity is what it is. The reader determines, based on what they read, how they want to react to it. You know, you'd have a hard time finding anybody who thinks O.J. Simpson is innocent. But in journalism, he has been acquitted of that murder. And that's, you know, the journalism got gray and wishy-washy when talk shows began substituting for news programs. And
1: oh, so, opinion work weaseled its way in.
0: Yeah, and that's, and but opinion sells better than news, so.
1: And it's cheaper to produce than news.
0: So that's why you know, we have a now sarcastic, you know, public sector. You know, they can't trust the news. They can't trust the opinions of the people who used to be on the news. They can't trust what their own eyes see and tell them.
1: Well, in this example, put me in the sarcastic journalistic public factor. I'm without a doubt, I don't need the alleged part of the how the guy died. He was murdered.
0: Yep.
1: Who did it? Until the gavel drops, then I'll go with alleged. And even then, it's pretty flimsy, in my opinion. Yes, as a reporter or in a newspaper story, but yeah, I was just surprised to see that. Hairball, you still wheeling and dealing over there?
2: Oh yeah.
1: We mentioned the results of Hairball's garage sale. What are people wanting to know? What are you selling off?
2: I just sold that fence, I think.
1: What?
2: Yeah.
1: Wait! You got 2-3 people checking with their wives about it.
2: Hey, well.
1: Snooze, you lose, huh? Yeah,
2: this guy didn't say anything about checking with his wife. He said he's.
1: Check it with the bank. Well, did you negotiate with the price? Did you give them the half off deal?
2: No. That was not included in the half off.
0: Saturday, right, man. Right. Most, it was Saturday.
2: Most items.
1: Man. You people in the in the private sector, man. Capitalism. Well, good for you. They're coming today.
2: We'll find out after this message.
1: All you sold every single panel?
2: Yeah.
1: And what are you going to tell your neighbor when he comes back down and says, yeah, my wife says it's okay?
2: Say, sorry, Paul. Should have been a little bit quicker about it.
1: Sorry, Paul. My future wife said it's not okay, and she sold it on her radio show, as far as you know.
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0: That fella turned 75 today. Don Dokken. In my dreams, 834. Welcome to a Monday. It's Dwyer and Michaels.
1: According to the North Carolina Wildlife Resources Commission.
0: I was just talking about those guys.
1: I know it's a lot.
0: Megan and Hairball.
1: There's a reason I bring them up. But first, I thought an interesting part of this story would be fun Q&A for everyone.
0: Okay, give us the agency again.
1: The North Carolina Wildlife
0: Commission.
1: Resources Commission.
0: Resources Commission.
1: What's their first thing that they say to do if you are bitten by a venomous snake? I can give you all as many guesses as you would like, and none of you will get it.
0: The first thing
1: you do when you get bitten by a venomous snake.
2: Stop, drop, and roll.
0: That's when the snake sets you on fire, but good guess. Is she right?
1: Is she right?
0: I'll just do it gently. Okay. Hairball?
1: Stop, drop, and roll is not correct.
3: Is it kiss your ass goodbye?
1: It is not kiss your ass goodbye.

0: I'm going to say, according to the North Carolina Wildlife Resource Commission, mm-hmm. if you're bitten by a venomous snake,
1: yep.
0: number one, and let me explain after I give my answer.
1: Okay.
0: Number one,
1: mm-hmm.
0: remain calm. And the reason you want to remain calm is if you get all amped up and panicky, your heart rate goes up and that pumps the venom through your system a lot faster. So you want to remain calm.
1: That is a clear, concise, sensible answer.
2: Don't you want it to pump through faster? Because then it gets filtered out through your kidneys faster?
0: No, it goes right to your heart and you're dead. Think, man, think.
3: Aren't you supposed to suck it out with your own mouth?
1: No, you're not supposed to. You're never supposed to suck venom out.
4: That's not true, Megan. You got the right idea. I got a tap of Venomart over here for you. It's anti-venom, actually.
1: They have a lot of different things you're supposed to do. They got a long list here because a woman was just recently bitten twice by a copperhead. I'll tell you about her in a second.
0: I bet she's doing just fine. But number one.
1: The first thing you do when you get bitten by a snake that's venomous.
0: Is?
1: Take a picture of it.
3: The bite. Well, you can post it on the gram.
0: Guess what? I just got bitten by bitches.
1: Nothing happens unless it happens on social media.
2: Is it the bite or the snake we're taking a picture of?
1: Take a picture of the snake.
0: Get it on the gram.
3: It didn't happen.
1: So that the second thing you do, which is call the emergency services, when they get there, you can show them what bit you. Because they have...
0: It's a friggin' snake!
1: They have anti-venom, but different types of snakes require different types of anti-venom. So if you get the wrong kind, you still have to pay for it, even though it doesn't work.
0: No. You're the doctor. Yeah. Figure it out. It was a snake about this long, no legs, no arms, no hands. Teeth.
2: What if I was just walking through some tall grass and I felt it bite me, but I didn't see what happened?
0: You got to take a picture.
3: What if I don't have a phone?
0: Yeah.
1: So you got to chase after it, well, and use your Polaroid, whatever.
0: You're a lousy doctor, man. Where's the pictures?
1: The first thing.
0: It's on my arm. What more proof do you need?
1: Take a photograph of the snake, if possible, from a safe distance. Oh, I think we've already crossed that bridge. Safe distance, my ass. He just chewed up my foot. There's no safe anything.
0: And what kind of a snake was this?
1: This was a cobra? A copperhead snake.
0: Copperhead.
1: This is in North Carolina where their copperheads are quite prevalent.
0: Well, then you would know. You don't need pictures of it.
1: In Youngsville, where this woman was, Renee Chisholm was her name. She said that she has been avoiding snakes for years. She knows how to avoid where they would mostly roost, and she is very careful, especially when taking out the garbage.
0: Is that code for something?
1: No, okay. She kicks the garbage can before she takes it just to, you know, make sure that there's no snakes harboring around it. But this particular time, she lifted the can, and there was a copperhead underneath it. She was wearing flip-flops. Why don't people wear normal shoes? She was wearing flip-flops, and she did what she does every time. I kicked the trash can. I look around it. Everything was good. When I went to the third can, I went to tilt it a bit, and there was a snake underneath it and came out and bit me twice on my left toe. Copperhead, one of the six different venomous snakes that live in North Carolina, and I haven't even begun to talk about their politics. A rattlesnake, eastern diamondback, pygmy, rattlesnake, copperhead, cottonmouth, water moccasin, timber, blah, blah, blah, blah. Anyway, they got a ton of them over there. Here's the weird thing. Your anti-venom is not always covered by insurance.
0: Ooh.
1: So 911 shows up. She's quickly transported to Franklin Regional Medical Center Emergency, where she's given 8 vials of antivenom.
0: Do you know the cost of a vial of copperhead antivenom?
1: Don't get ahead of me.
0: Oh.
1: Because then they took her to Duke, where she received 20 more vials of antivenom.
2: But there's 6 types of snakes. So you said that there's a different type of antivenom per snake?
1: Per different.
2: So shouldn't there just be 6 different types of antivenom that they give you?
0: Wait a second.
2: Not 28?
1: Well, here's the thing is, when you get it, it doesn't always work. If you don't get it immediately, you need more of it.

0: because it's already working in your system.
1: But isn't there like a universal anti-venom, kind of like a universal blood type?
0: I thought of this when I was reading this story. I said, we've put a man on the moon and we can't come up with a synthesized anti-venom?
1: Yeah. I'm here and you're telling me, oh, sorry, I need a metric socket.
0: No. Didn't you make the anti-venom out of whatever, motor oil or whatever you guys do with it.
2: Here's what we're going to do, Dwyer. We're going to start our own company.
0: Yeah.
2: And what we're going to do is we're going to act like we're a hospital so we can get all the anti-venoms.
0: Yeah.
2: And then we'll just mix them all together into one.
0: Yeah. And there you go. It's like jar. Universal anti-venom. Yeah.
3: Oh, that's right. He bought that slushy machine during Prime Day.
0: Yeah.
3: slushy. Or a universal anti-venom. It's a mind scramble.
0: Each vial of anti-venom that she was given.
3: Can I guess?
0: Okay, yeah, well, yes.
3: Well, it says,
0: Bill's going to guess.
3: 10 grand?
0: 15 grand.
3: Ooh. Per vial.
0: She says that right now I'm looking at a bill somewhere between $800,000 and $900,000 for two snake bites. She says, I'm waiting to see what, if any, my insurance will cover. I'm keeping my fingers crossed that insurance will pay for everything.
3: Well, they have to. I mean, what kind of insurance does she have? I mean, even like the bronze level, you know, you cover the insurance has to. You have health insurance, and it
0: anti-venom,
3: it's life-saving. She would die, and you can't be denied life-saving.
0: Right. You can't be denied it for lack of ability to pay. But then after you're alive, we can talk about the money. Anti-venom is the number one snake bite treatment in the U.S.
3: Yeah, I'm sorry. I'd like to help you, but you didn't get a prior authorization for getting all that anti-venom. Yeah. You should have called us and we would have told you no. And it's not in network. Boy, this is going to be really expensive.
0: I mean, that's pretty close to home. Now,
3: here it is. We're going to pay $500.
0: When I had my issue a couple of years ago, when I had that Guillain-Barré, and I was sort of losing the feeling and the use of my feet and then my legs and then my right about my knees, when they realized that this is what it was and I was going to have to take these IVIG treatments, which is just like a bag of stuff that they hook you to while you sit into a chair.
3: Yes.
0: It's $11,000 a bag, and I needed 7 of them. The first one they give you, and it takes like 8 hours for it to go in. And then the next 5 days, you get whatever, 6 more bags. You go in for 6 more treatments.
3: And what are the insurance company? Don't you have like something, you know, little that's not as good? Or I mean, it's expensive?
0: Well, the insurance company they recommended a different treatment that was not IVIG. It was some other treatment that, if it worked, it would have been fine. But if it didn't work, we wouldn't know until I was paralyzed permanently. And that,
3: let's leave the doctor that was here. This is what's going to work.
0: And so the doctors were doing what they did. But when we were over at the care center, they were awesome because the person who works with their insurance, they were the ones who were petitioning the insurance company to get this done, but they didn't wait to treat me. So my wife and I...
3: It's a Saturday. We don't back in the office till Monday.
0: We had to sign a thing that said, we understand that this might not be covered by insurance, and if it's not, we will pay for it. And Tree and I are looking at each other, and I'm like, now you know we have no way of paying for this, right? And she's like, yeah, but... We might as well sign it.
3: We'll file for bankruptcy. Don't say anything.
0: I mean, and so I totally get where this woman is, where she's, you know, but there is no other alternative, right? Which is why I think some company should come up with synthetic anti-venom. For God's sake, make it. They can recreate DNA from a microparticle, and they can extend it and expand it to the point where you can actually use it to identify people. Or exclude people, at least. There's got to be a way. There's got to be money in it for somebody at a lab somewhere to be made. We put a man on the moon, for God's sake.
3: Well, they don't have snakes on the moon, so good for you.
0: It's true, they don't. Not unless they're wearing those little snakes.

0: make space helmets for oxygen.
1: Dear dorks, not exactly the same, but I know a guy who was traveling and had travel insurance and was bitten by a rattlesnake. I'm assuming this is medical travel insurance, right?
0: Okay, yeah.
1: It totaled $120,000. That, quote unquote, insurance paid $7,500 of it. They said it was beyond the usual, customary, and reasonable rate. It's a rattlesnake bite. You don't have time to shop around.
0: Wow.
1: Rattle venom. Check with your doctor. Discontinue use if allergic.
0: Well, then there's got to be some kind of spray that you could apply prior to being bitten that would prevent you from getting bitten, right?
1: Deep woods,
0: yeah,
1: snake off?
0: Right, like off for, you know, mosquitoes, gnats,
1: cobras,
0: rattlesnakes.
1: Yeah, I don't, is there?
0: There can't.
2: I'm reading this really interesting article about North Carolina snakes right now on 97X.com.
0: Are you?
1: Who is the author of that article?
2: Dwyer and Michaels.
1: What? Tell me more about it. This sounds interesting.
0: Or something else.
2: But rather than kick the can, she should be looking for the smell of a cucumber.
0: Is this just one of your clickbait stories that you now put at the top of the website?
1: And are you sniffing my mailbox? Is that where it smells like cucumber?
2: Or
1: is that
2: your garage.
1: Where okay, is that where I put my dryer sheet?
2: Yeah, you put your dryer sheets in the mailbox.
1: Okay, shut up about that. That's ridiculous.
2: No, copperheads emit a musky smell from their scent glands as an early warning to let people know that they feel threatened.
1: And would you know what a copperhead scent smells like?
0: Cucumber.
2: Yeah, it smells like cucumber.
1: I wouldn't know cucumber.
0: No, we're not.
1: I wouldn't. Wait a minute. Do you smell cucumber or is that copperhead? I don't know. I smell hot, moist, and I want to go home. Too late. A snake repellent. Now, I don't know. Much like bug repellent.
2: It doesn't work?
1: It's called Snake Away, but you spray it around your yard. I don't think you can, you know, all right, hose me down. Like sunscreen?
0: Right.
1: I don't think you can do that.
2: Does this have DEET in it? Because only the ones with the DEET work.
1: It removes skin? I don't know. That's stuff you can get. But I don't think there's like a like snake repellent that next to the off.
0: No.
1: You know?
0: Well, that's a helpful tip, Hairball. Thank you for that.
1: So sniff around and smell if you smell cucumber.
2: In a place where you're not supposed to smell cucumber.
1: My house.
0: Okay.
1: My wife's making a salad. Ugh. Yeah. Don't put cucumber on it.
0: Not or copperhead.
2: Not in the garbage.
1: Here's powdered repellent. Yeah, this is all stuff that you spray in your yard. Snake stopper. Stop snakes dead in their tracks. Snake scram.
0: There really is a product called Snake Scram.
1: Yeah, but it's, again, you sprinkle it around your yard, not all over you.
0: All right.
1: Spray me.
2: That's how you know it doesn't work.
1: It's organic, or it's, let me guess, it's got citrus in it.
2: Well, it uses natural, essential oils.
0: No, natural.
1: I want 3M, you know, a chemical. A test tube and a skull and a crossbones
2: and
1: on it.
2: Sulfur.
0: I'd like to know an engineer lost a finger making it. That's how I know it's going to be good. And it, not by getting it chopped off, it just shriveled up and fell off. Yeah. That's how you know it's good.
1: I don't want to use just sulfur and find out it doesn't work.
0: That and chainmail shoes.
2: The scents agitate the snake's Jacobson's organ, the sensory receptor that they use to smell with their tongues.
0: Mm-hmm. It disrupts it, but it doesn't change the snake from going, I think that's someone I want to bite.
1: Right. What do they do when their Jacobson organ gets disrupted?
0: They start chomping.
1: They bite.
2: Yeah.
1: That's their first reaction.
0: It's like when you're driving and you see a spider in your car. It's the same thing.

0: you start going all out.
1: So this lady down in North Carolina, her the bill for just the venom, the vial, she had to have so many. The bill for just that is over $900,000.
0: Yeah.
1: And is she going to live?
0: She's going to be fine.
1: Define fine.
0: Well, broke. But she still has her health.
1: Yeah, but...
0: And if we know what snake venom is, why don't we just get more of it?
1: Well, because the only way to make it is to grab a snake. Yeah. Have you seen that? And then they grab it by its head.
0: Yeah, and they stick its head in.
1: They don't want that.
0: Yeah, but
1: it agitates them. You got to milk them.
0: It's just like a snake farm. It's the same thing. You got like automatic milkers, and you attach the snakes to them, and they hang out.
1: Okay, you said you attach. Who's the you?
0: It's not me. That's why I said you, because I don't know who it is. It's some...
1: No, that's why I got into dairy cattle. I don't want to milk snakes. I want to milk these head of cattle over here. Each one costs, what did you say, $15,000 each vial?
0: Mm-hmm.
1: And they gave her...
0: 28.
1: Well, what? But at the first place, they just start shooting her with eight.
0: Yeah.
1: Not knowing if she had the right snake.
0: I guess.
1: And you're on the clock, right? You don't start pumping you full of snake venom.
0: Oh, yeah, right.
1: And what if they're giving you the wrong stuff?
0: Well, that might be why they give you so many different ones. I don't know.
1: Try everything.
0: I don't know how it works. It's
1: Well, you better figure it out.
0: Yeah.
1: You're going out to the garage anytime. You're going to get bit. It's too late to Google Dwyer and Michaels. What's the name of that article, Hairball?
2: North Carolina, if you smell cucumbers in your garage, leave now.
1: Okay. That means that there's a deadly snake, or maybe your wife went to the farmer's market. Leave.
0: What a topical article, Hairball. When was that written?
2: 2023.
0: Yeah. Change the date. Put it back up at the top.
1: If you might smell cucumber in your garage, or if you're on the Dwyer Michaels website, leave immediately.
2: You're laughing, but I'm looking at our history. That article got 1.39 million views.
0: Well, yeah, this broad didn't lives. Read it.
1: Yeah, she didn't read it.
0: Well, ironic fact, she was throwing out a bunch of cucumbers. So the whole time, it all smelled like cucumber. She thought it was totally natural.
1: Back in a moment, 8:53.
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0: Okay, we're
1: here. This is your last week to get your votes in for the cars you'd like to see in the Dwyer & Michaels Classic Car Calendar for 2027. You have until the 6th to get your votes to us. So next Monday at about this time.
2: We're going to be on vacation.
1: We're going to be on vacation, but not Hairball. He's going to be sitting in there with the adding machine. He's going to have the green visor.
2: Yeah.
3: Well, hold on.
1: He's going to be tabulating those votes.
2: Hold on, what?
3: I got to see if my time off request was approved.
2: It wasn't.
1: It wasn't.
2: Hairball used all of his time off. I think that you called it January. You burned through all, when Hairball was sick, he burned through all of his sick days, all of his vacation days. And did you borrow some from like the next 5 years?
3: Yeah, it's pretty negative right now.
2: Negative. Maybe your friend Megan will help you out.
4: No.
2: Oh, maybe she won't. It's, there's somewhere in between. I heard some wiggle room. Yeah, so get the voting because you're running out of time.
1: You can do so at twodorks.com.
2: Hey, you guys, when we lived in Arizona, we kept a refreshment refrigerator in the garage attached to the house. My wife went out to get something to drink. I heard a horrific scream. I go out to the garage through the main door, which is attached to the house, by the way, through the laundry room, next to the pantry, just down from the eating aisle, and then the prep table over where we keep the toaster and the refrigerator.
1: I got a pretty good idea of where it is now.
2: Okay, if you get to the window box where she her vegetable garden, that's too far.
1: Gone too
2: you
1: got
2: to go out towards the garage.

0: There was a diamondback rattlesnake striking repeatedly towards my wife, but missing every time. The reason the snake was missing is because next to the refrigerator was our water heater. Because of the heat coming from the water heater, it was throwing off the rattlesnake's sense of direction. His aim was way off.
1: Looks like he's drunk or what?
0: They use heat index to see. Luckily, that water heater was by my wife. Now what do you do? He says, I had what?
1: A heart attack and wet myself.
0: A blow dart gun. Grab that thing, put in a long dart, poo, right through the top of his freaking head.
1: You did not. I mean, he doesn't. Come on. You expect me to believe that you hit a snake
0: right here
1: with a blow gun?
0: You think that people have enough time to sit here and dash off a message to two morons on the radio?
1: We do.
0: It's our job, though. This is. I used a long dart and blasted it right through the top of his head. Bam! Mm-hmm. He says, I didn't want to use a gun because that might have ricocheted off of the concrete floor. That rattlesnake had 12 rattle sections on his tail.
1: Mm-hmm. Now, can you suck all the venom, the anti-venom out of that guy? You need venom to make anti-venom, right?
0: Right. You got to milk them, but I don't think if they got a dart through their head, that makes...
1: That makes them more cooperative, I think. You milk them while he's still fresh before he... Before it turns out.
0: You know as much about farming as you do about...
1: Yeah.
2: Diamondbacks don't smell like cucumbers.
1: Thank you. Do you have an article as to what they smell like?
2: I don't.
1: Okay.
0: But we found some other things that might interest you. Mm-hmm. If you see a dryer sheet in your mailbox, run.
1: Yeah, but what kind of snake is it?
0: Oh, no, it's nothing. They put it there on purpose just to keep spiders away.

0: your freaking arm off, man.
1: Well, sure. Absolutely.
0: Oh. Imagine being at the dentist, mm-hmm. having, okay, open big. This is even worse.
1: Yeah. Right.
0: So they everything that goes into that little glass beaker, then what do they do with it?
1: They take a safe dose of that specific venom and inject it into a horse or a sheep.
2: Gotcha. What is that about?
1: Then that animal, whatever animal they use, their immune system creates antibodies to fight the toxins. And then they take the animal's blood, separate the plasma, purify the antibodies, and then liquefy it.
2: Right. So it's easy. They should be making tons of it.
0: Question. How's the horse doing after that?
1: We should have won a couple more races, I guess.
0: If you were a little quicker, you wouldn't be in this situation. Now, well, they said they're going to the glue factory. Even worse, you're going to the snake venom factory.
1: Yeah.
0: Flicka.
2: I searched, can you milk venom from a recently killed snake?
0: Yeah.
2: I didn't put in specifically with a blow dart, but let's just assume that's what it is.
0: Okay.
2: So, yes, you still can milk a snake that's recently passed because they have dedicated glands where the venom sits. You just have to access those glands and then suck it on out.
0: All right. Now, I'll write back to our listener who sent that in.
2: Now, be careful. There's a couple things you got to look out for. One, a dead snake or even its severed head can still bite and inject venom due to the involuntary muscle reflexes contained in the upper head area and jaw.
0: So every dead king is like a every dead snake is like a Stephen King character.
2: Waiting to jump.
3: Yes!
0: Yeah.
3: That's awesome.
2: Handling venom is, well, dangerous or not dangerous?
0: Not harmful at all.
2: Highly dangerous.
0: Highly dangerous. That's what I meant.
2: If it splashes into the eyes or even touches an open cut or sore, it can result in severe, life-threatening envenomate. It says here, if you have one around, just make sure you inject it into the horse and you'll be fine.
0: All right, so.
2: Dang.
0: And, like, is it like milk? Does snake venom, like, go bad? I'm assuming you have to put it in the fridge right away.
2: Yeah.
0: What's the shelf life?
2: I don't know.
0: Use by.
2: But I'm always getting rid of it 3 days before the date.
0: Yeah, you got to reach for the venom that's, you know, too deep.
2: Yep.
0: Otherwise, your wife will have a stroke. How's it coming with the universal anti-venom? You still working on that there, Hairball?
1: Yeah. Okay. I heard you got the whole plan figured out. We're just going to take all of it and then put it in one vial. Just mix it all together in like a cup.
2: Yeah.
1: With our budget, it'd be like a solo cup.
0: Okay.
1: You just dump them all in there, mix them all together with one of those coffee stirrers or a popsicle stick.
0: Then the patient comes in and...
4: Drink it.
0: There you go. Drink it down.
1: Just cover all the... Why not cover all the bases at once? I mean...
2: Well, because you're not getting bit by all the snakes at once.
0: So, but now you won't have to. Now you're covered.
2: Right?
0: Right?
1: But like that lady, they injected her with...
2: A bunch of different antivenoms.
1: Yeah, because they didn't know what kind it was at first.
0: And so, how do you know when she's had enough?
2: I don't know. Everything. Just keep giving it to her.
1: I assume she's...
0: one's past its date. We got to use it on somebody.
1: Blood draws over and over again.
0: Mm. 906, we'll be back.
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0: Lawyers, guns, and money. 9:13 with Dwyer and Michaels. Dear Dork, since you're mentioning it, I hadn't really given it much thought, but you've got a point. Why isn't there a repellent for all kinds of animals that you could spray on yourself and keep yourself protected, just like mosquito spray or bug spray? How come there isn't a wasp or bee spray? I am allergic to bee stings. Spray it on, I'm protected.
1: Mm-hmm.
0: That's from Pete. I don't, there must be a reason. And who decided that if you spray this stuff on, wow, your skin, you won't get bit by mosquitoes? And that guy's just like, yeah, isn't that awesome? I'm done.
1: Yeah.
0: I'm, keep going. You know, hornets, and mosquito spray doesn't work for anything out like gnats or horseflies or, you know.
1: I don't know what the chemical makeup is that keeps mosquitoes away from you.
0: Well, we got to get those boys back in the lab. Let's go.
1: I thought it was something that counteracted your carbon dioxide.
0: On your skin?
1: Yeah, it because your carbon dioxide is what they're attracted to, right?
2: Yeah, your breath, your body heat, and sweat. So when you get sprayed with a bug spray, it messes with their receptors, and they don't see you as food. You're just something else that's in the way.
0: Well, there's got to be some chemical to confuse these other things. I mean, their brains are the size of a pencil lead.
1: Well, the reason that bees and wasps, they can't be repelled is because they're only coming at you if they're angry.
0: Well, be something to make them mellow. I don't know, but just
1: cover yourself with CBD or something.
0: Yeah, man, make them chill.
1: No, because mosquitoes are out for blood all the time, but a wasp, even though I hate them, and bees, they're generally just doing their own thing. They don't have any reason to come after you until they're upset by you. And when they're upset by you, they're like any spouse who gets upset. They're not going to be done being upset with you until they exercise it from themselves.
0: No, that is untrue.
1: With you a wasp, it's stinging. With a wife, it's frying pan to the head, whatever.
0: With a wife, you go, look, jewelry. And they go, oh, I love you again. Mm. It's the same sort of thing. What? Am I right?
3: Yeah.
0: We need that in a spray form for all sorts of biting animals.
1: Well, I don't know.
0: Maybe Dwyer's right, but come on, let's go. We could put a man on the moon. I don't want to get bit by a wasp.
1: Okay, all right. I mean, it's
0: or a cougar or a lion or the snake.
1: Right.
0: Repel them. Something. Calm them down. That's all I'm saying. Quick break, and we'll be back. 8:16.
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13: Saw this article over the weekend. Things that you should not grill, or things that you are cooking on the grill incorrectly. You're doing it wrong. So, of course, I sarcastically click on this stupid article.
14: Mm-hmm. Written by Hairball?
15: Is it titled, "It's Illegal to Grill These 10 Meats in North Carolina"?
13: No. No.
14: But I would love to read about that.
15: I'll send it to you.
13: What are you can't grill these 10 meats in North Carolina for real?
15: Yeah.
13: What are they? Give me a couple of them.
15: Hold on, I gotta scroll down.
14: Copperhead snake.
15: Loon?
13: You can't grill, well, you can't kill a loon.
14: And you can't eat, I mean, there's barely enough meat on it to make a sandwich.
13: Well, in North Carolina, these people need some learning from guys like you and me.
15: Horse? But that's only some states. There are states where you can eat horse.
14: Horse doesn't seem very happy about it.
15: So when you come down to number 7?
13: Well, that horse already, he's full of snake venom and he got a bullet hole in him. Nobody wants to ride that broken down pony. Get on the grill.
15: Sorry, number 8.
13: Yeah?
15: Bald eagle.
13: Mm-hmm. Says who? You can't grill a bald eagle?
15: A robin.
13: Who? Okay, I don't want...
15: A cat? Okay. Whale?
14: You can't grill a cat because they won't answer your questions anyway.
15: An owl?
13: The ones that they're talking about here.
15: Sea turtle.
14: Thank you, Hairball. Thank you.
16: You boil a sea turtle.
13: Number 1.
15: Human meat.
13: In there's somebody go, oh, no.

0: What are we supposed to cook? I guess we just have slaw and sides. The number one thing you are not supposed... This is from a bunch of chefs. Things you should not cook on the grill. Burgers.
1: Oh, how could you?
2: Yes, all right. Okay, well, that starts off.
0: Because the fat drips down, the outside doesn't get caramelized. You lose all the flavor. You're supposed to use a plancha. You know what that is?
2: A what?
0: A P-L-A-N-C-H-A. Plancha.
3: Isn't that just like a griddle?
0: It's a thick, flat top cooking surface, yeah, sometimes known as a griddle. Okay, yes.
2: John Denver never sang about it. You know why? There's nothing that rhymes with it.
0: I got cakes on the plancha.
2: Mm-mm, no, you don't. It's stupid.
0: What'd you do with the placenta? Hey, country boy.
2: Put them on the griddle.
0: How like high are you, Rocky Mountain? You want to put it on a flat piece of cast iron that you place on top of the grill, mm-hmm, if you insist on doing it that way.
3: Yep. So buy a Blackstone?
2: But then you don't get the grill. You don't get the over open fire, yeah, kind of a grill.
0: You're doing it wrong. Go ahead, you heathen. Most types of fish, did you know that? Grills are too hot to grill fish. Pork chops.
4: Why do we have grills if we can't grill all this stuff?
0: Because you stupid unwashed masses fall for it. You know, the Weber cartel, they got you by the balls, lady.
2: If the next thing on your list is human meat, I'm just going to go back to
0: human meat, you go for it, man. Any type of melty cheeses you don't want.
3: Yeah, because it drips through.
2: Yeah, so what, though? Then it fires the grill and puts that, it gives it a pop.
0: This one, shish kebabs. So basically, this is an article. Just get rid of your grill.
2: Right.
0: Just go out to dinner. That's what you ought to do. Shish kebabs are actually okay on the grill, but you're wrong. You're doing it wrong, sir. You're supposed to take apart. You're supposed to put the meat on a skewer and the veggies on a separate skewer because they cook at different heats and times and speeds and all of that sort of stuff. If you put everything, vegetable, meat, vegetable, meat, vegetable, nope. You're doing it wrong. And that makes perfect sense. You got to put the meat, the chicken, the beef, whatever, on one, and then the veggies on a different kebab.
2: So that's wrong, and I'll tell you why. You can pre-cook your meat, then cube it and put it on the shish kebab with the other vegetables so that you're just basically finished cooking all of your kebab on the one grill so that you pull them off the grill because, you know, you eat with your eyes as well.
0: According to these professional chefs, that's what they call cheating.
2: Mm-hmm.
0: You don't do it like that.
3: Yeah, but if you're doing steak, you don't want to, you want about the amount of time it's going to take for it to cook the vegetables to be your meat cooking too.
2: And you could also cut the meat smaller if you wanted it to cook more quickly. Just depends what temperature you want it anyway. But that there's a different, you don't not cook them together. Who does that?
0: Everybody.
2: Here's your kebab of mini corn on the cob and a piece of pepper and a tomato.
0: You're cooking corn on the cob on a grill? Oh, my God. Wrong.
2: And here's your thing of meat. No.
0: Pizza. Don't cook pizza on a grill.
3: I have an attachment for that.
0: Well, the conclusion is just it's too hot outside. Stay inside and cook in here because it's air conditioned.
3: No, I think this guy's trying to sell Blackstones. And I agree. The burgers are so good on a Blackstone.
2: But you're not grilling out then. Then you're just having the regular smash burger.
3: Why does it matter if you're grilling out or not?
2: Because if you're grilling out, you have a taste expectation of
3: Is a griddle a grill?
2: No.
0: Dear Dorks, he's right. You better shut up and listen to Bearded Kid. 100% Blackstone. Better than any old grill. Just saying.
2: Yeah, that's
0: go
2: why
0: here, ball go.
2: That's why you see 10,000 Blackstones on Facebook Marketplace.
0: Well, those people and everybody's need the money. Like, they need the money to pay for anti-venom.
2: Just used it 1 year. Just use it one time.
3: Charcoal grill. You'll get the same amount of results.
0: Times two. Hairball. What? We're not good enough to answer.

0: How about rattlesnake? Can we cook rattlesnake on
1: you
0: the grill?
1: You can cook as much rattlesnake as you want. Just don't eat it.
0: Right. You cook it, and then when it's done to temperature, mm-hmm. then you throw it away. All of it. Everything.
2: I don't like where this conversation went.
0: Fine. We're done.
2: It was very negative.
1: I take a lot of issue with what you said about it not being grilling out.
2: It's not.
1: Is a griddle a grill?
0: Is cheerleading a sport?
2: I was at my...
0: Why do you hate women?
2: I was at my stupid kid's house up in Chicago the other weekend. And he's like, oh, I'm going to cook out on the grill. I'm like, oh, great, terrific. I get there. He's got a Blackstone. I'm like, you're not cooking out on the grill. You're just cooking in a frying pan outside the house.
0: It's outside. I wanted a grilled burger
2: with the grill marks and the tss, and then I want my bun to also be lightly buttered and then sat on the grill.
1: You can do that with Blackstone.
0: You are a finicky, picky little visitor.
2: Yes. I mean, I tried not to be a chooser because I was also a beggar, but come on, don't invite me to your house for a cookout and give me food you could have made in the microwave.
0: Dude, what's the second word right there? Blackstone what?
2: Stupid.
0: Grill. Where are you getting a Blackstone stupid? It's a Blackstone grill.
2: Come on, you guys. Can't we just all agree that that is not a real grill? That's not what people talk about when they say...
0: No, we're not going to... You don't get nothing. We're not going to let you have it. We're not going to let you rain on our parade.
2: Mm-hmm. Why do you think Burger King never put a Blackstone grill in? Because those flame-broiled burgers are delish. They got a special flavor profile that you can't get on any griddle.
0: You want a griddle, go to McDonald's.
2: I like McDonald's too.
1: Do they still cook them over an open flame?
2: Of course they do.
1: Or is that just factory taste?
0: No, it's over. It's flame-broiled. The way the king wants it, otherwise he cuts your tongue out.
1: So a Blackstone is not a grill, but a broiler is a grill? Is that what you're saying?
2: A grill has tines and flame. Tines and flame.
0: Dwyer, you need to get yourself a Blackstone. You grill everything well done, dried out, you commie bitch, it says here.
2: Thank you, Fester. But
0: we'll talk about this after the show.
2: Hey, guys, I just want to let you know.
0: Yeah?
2: This is from Jason down in Mississippi. Hank Williams Jr. does an amazing cover version of that Warren Zevon song you played.
0: Uh-huh.
2: It's a little more peppy. I hear that if you want peppy, Hairball says you got to put it on a Blackstone.
0: On a Blackstone. Yeah. That's right.
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6: Dear Dwyer, you're very closed-minded.
7: Yes? What about what topic?
6: Cooking cooking burgers on a Blackstone and calling it not a real grill.
7: Oh, all right. Okay.
6: And he sent a picture. Try one of these bad boys. It'll make you dribble in your drawers.
7: I don't want to dribble in my drawers.
6: Don't try it. You'll be dribbling. He says, it'll make you dribble in your drawers. Now, there are other people taking your side. Ponytail ain't wrong about the grilling. Grilling on charcoal, grilling on an over flame. It's way better than grilling on a griddle. Long hair, I'm with you. The Blackstone is just a great big giant outdoor frying pan, not a grill. Boycott the Blackstone. Blackball the Blackstone is what he said.
7: Well, you don't have to boycott or blackball anything.
6: That's what it says here. Blackball.
7: Everything's got its place, right? It's just the dolts who say that they're grilling when all they're doing is cooking on a Blackstone. That a five-year-old could do that. It's the relationship you have with the heat and the meat and the flame and the grill, and that's what makes it great.
6: Just let the five-year-olds master, you know, Easy Mac first before you get them out with Blackstone.
7: Get them out there and start the grilling. I mean, there's nothing wrong with a delicious smash burger that you make on a Blackstone. It's just not cooking out. That's all.
8: Cooking out, you don't use the Blackstone in your house. You're using it outside, so you're cooking outside.
6: Wrong. Open flame. Broiled burgers. They rule. Otherwise, they couldn't say it on TV. You know who rules? You rule!
8: Yeah, but it's not a grill either.
6: Amen, Dwyer. Preach.
7: Mm-hmm. Mm-hmm.
6: Preach the gospel of barbecue.
7: I can't. The flock won't follow.
6: A Blackstone is not a grill. That's from the dude.
7: Let me ask you this, Hairball.
8: All right.
7: You're out camping.
8: Okay.
7: Your food supply gets washed away in a flood.
8: All right.
7: You're left with only your blowgun, a wide variety of pigeons, and some matches.
8: Well, it's illegal in North Carolina to feed a pigeon.
6: Okay.
7: If you kill a pigeon with your blowgun, how are you going to cook it?
6: We're having water for dinner because I ain't eating a pigeon.
8: I'd clean it and then roast it over a flame.
7: Yeah, over a flame. You don't have your Blackstone grill with you, do you?
8: I don't think I would eat pigeon over it anyway. Okay. That's why I got multiple options for when I'm cooking out.
7: I said your food had been washed away in a flood. Did you listen?
6: Yeah,
8: I also did. Wouldn't go for pigeon. I'd probably go for more like a rabbit.
6: We're eating you, tender DJ.
7: I'm fatty. Squirrel. You don't want this.
8: Make squirrel empanadas.
6: Greg Tartar. Are you a camper? You a cooker-outer?
9: I'm not much of a chef, but I do enjoy camping.
8: You're not much of a chef.
6: You won the steak challenge. And somebody said they do the same thing that Megan does. They use an electric griddle, also known as an electric frying pan. The secret to fancy...
8: Well, Now, here's the difference between the electric griddle. The electric griddle is just like a nonstick pan that heats up.
6: And the Blackstone is a
8: cast iron
7: pan.
8: And it's seasoned.
7: That heats up.
6: He's never going to let it go, man.
8: Electric griddle, Blackstone grill. See, there's a difference.
7: If I can get the same flavor profile on a Blackstone as I can on a George Foreman,
8: no.
7: To me, that just doesn't say I'm using anything with any kind that takes any kind of particular skill.
8: That's what I'm saying, though, is it's two totally different types of cooking surfaces.
6: I think we're under too much pressure to switch up all of our appliances. Yeah. We got an air fryer, we got a Blackstone, we got a,
8: In your house, you got that cheap Tefal pan you got from Walmart that's got the non-stick surface on it.
7: Okay.
8: Right?
7: Yeah, I scraped all that off when I was... I've eaten it all. But yes, I understand the pan you're describing.
8: You got that crap pan?
7: Yeah.
8: You got that fancy cast iron pan that you got at Goodwill when you didn't have money for actual pans and it's all nice and seasoned.
7: Mm-hmm.
8: Which one do you want to cook something in?
7: That cast iron one.
8: Yeah. Same thing with the electric griddle versus the Blackstone.
6: You got to open your eyes and live.
7: I like how he had to downshift into an argument he could win.
6: Because Blackstone
7: still does not compare with grilling outside.
6: This is what makes the Dwyer cranky.
7: Dear Dorks, what? My wife needs her burger well done. I'd rather make her a smash burger in 6 minutes than 30 minutes on the grill with a big fat burger. Grill and Blackstone is 50-50 now in our house. 30 minutes on the grill? What do you just, is it just the entire lump of ground beef that you threw on there?
6: No, I think start to finish, you got to heat up the charcoal. Mm-hmm. You got to wait till it turns gray. Then you got to put it on there. By then, who's hungry?
7: Yeah, how about you care for your wife a little bit more? How about you do that? How about you know what she likes to have and then make it for her?
6: She comes over to my place and she fixes me dinner. It's,
8: I bet Jeremy walks in there with that smash burger and she gobbles that thing up.
7: Hey, you and can't then we, say that.
6: And then we eat dinner.
7: Hello. Hello.
6: Ew. 9:39, we'll be back.
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5: Okay, now this chicken is still frozen, okay? Now this is what we're gonna do. Bring your ass on, make sure you don't miss nothing.
6: Yep.
5: Okay,
7: what is that?
5: Okay, this is seasoned salt. But if you don't like to use all this and make you sick, don't use too much of it then. But I'm showing you. Get down in here in the sink. Okay.
6: See,
5: put some on there.
6: She doesn't use a grill, a Blackstone. She uses a sink. Mm-hmm. That's how you get
5: okay.
6: it. That's how she makes her chicken.
8: Hairball spirit animal over there.
6: Yeah, I know.
5: Now, I prefer this kind of chicken, okay? Because this is some good-ass chicken.
6: That's right. You want good-ass chicken or don't you?
8: Dear dorks. Who in the hell wants to cook outside when it's 198 degrees? Put your happy big ass in a car, drive to Culver's, and get a delicious burger in your air-conditioned car. You big dummies.
6: Yeah, but you cook it like you do it like he's talking, and your chicken is...
5: 3 hours if you wanted to just fall off the mother...
6: Yep.
5: Boom!
6: Yes, you do it. Dear dorks, Dwyer's only talking this crap because he can't cook on a Blackstone. I bet he burns all of his stuff. If he tried it on a Blackstone. You don't know what you're doing. Dwyer, I was skeptical at first, but now that's all we use for the outside. So, so good.
9: Mm-hmm. Mm-hmm. I really enjoy the versatility of it.
8: The versatility.
5: Versatility?
9: Yeah. Like you can make your tacos, you can make, you know, your steak, you can make your burgers. But you can also make like I made this really, really tasty, melty tortellini cheese chicken and vegetables. And ooh, it was so good and melty. Yeah.
8: How about a good pork roast?
9: Oh, are you doing that on a grill?
8: Yeah, you can totally do it on a grill.
9: Well, I'll put it on my smoker.
8: You can't.
9: I can't put it on my smoker?
8: You can put it on your smoker, but now you have two different things.
9: I have three grills.
8: Yeah, you got a problem.
9: I got a Blackstone, I got a smoker, and I got a charcoal... Weber grill. That's
6: some
9: got
6: people
9: two
6: don't
9: colonies
6: need that many
9: of
6: grills.
9: Ants.
6: So two colonies of ants.
9: Yeah, because I don't use it.
8: Those are good eating. Cover those in chocolate.
6: Norm said I was going to try to find your opinion of a pellet grill, but I think he's recalled that message. He doesn't want to know because that, I'm sure you don't want to go with that.
8: Smokers.
9: The trick with the pellet grill I learned this last season is you get something called a smoke tube. Dwyer had a few in college, but they're...
10: I got one on me at all times. Meatball. Hey, Meatball, you ever seen a smoke tube this big? The ladies buff on that thing?
9: That's pretty good.
10: Yes.
9: But it's this tube that you pack pellets into it, and you light that, and then let a fire burn for a few minutes, blow it out so it just smolders through this whole tube of the pellets. Because... Unlike a real smoker has continuous smoke, but a pellet smoker has a thinner blue smoke that goes in cycles when it heats. Because your pellets only drop in when your temperature drops, and then it needs to burn more.
6: You realize we're taking advice from a guy who can't eat bread yet.
9: I ate bread yesterday.
6: You ate bread yesterday?
9: Yes, I did.
6: Woo! How did it go? Did you keep it down?
9: Yes, I did.
6: Okay, so you're up to what? Broccoli, bread, and what?
9: That's it.
6: Okay.
9: But this next weekend's pasta.
6: Okay. Well, it skipped. It's pasta on the Blackstone.
9: I hope so.
6: Okay. I ate bread yesterday. So how do you?
8: That is just not a flex.
6: Yeah.
9: It was whole wheat. Had two pieces of toast. They said to do one, but I said I'm feeling pretty good. I'm gonna have two.
6: You're gonna push it, and your butthole is gonna explode, or whatever's wrong with you.
9: Need it to.
6: Hairball's got this restrictive diet that he's on because he's been sick. He's lost all this weight, but now he's back in the food game.
9: We're reintroducing
6: broccoli, bread, and coming up the biggie. this Saturday, coming to a table near

0: or him?
1: Pasta.
2: Pasta. Like, can you, with anything on it or just that's it?
1: A small amount of butter. Probably put some salt on there, too.
3: Oh, oh easy. How about parsley?
2: Going to get a little crazy. Parsley? Can you put parsley on
1: it? Yeah, I can use parsley. Yeah.
2: Okay, now you got to be careful.
4: This is parsley, yes. Dry parsley. Yes. Okay, you see that shit right there?
2: Yes. Mm-hmm.
4: This motherfucker make any motherfucking thing taste good.
2: Try it.
1: It does.
2: Yeah. So take that and put it on your smoker.
3: Yeah.
2: Or your Blackstone. Bam! You just got put in your place by a bearded, bread, broccoli-eating radio intern.
3: Mm-hmm.
2: He owned you.
3: I feel terrible about
2: you
3: this.
2: You should. You know what'll happen? Somebody will get Dwyer a Blackstone for a gift. 6 months, a year and a half from now, and he's going to go, oh my God, guess what I just discovered? Oh my God, I got to tell you guys about this product.
1: Well, that's after he shamefully asks me
2: which one to get?
1: Come over and teach him together for him. And then teach him how to use it.
3: Yeah. I have no interest in your newfangled way of cooking.
1: It's not newfangled. They've been having it in your favorite diner has had one for the last 100 years.
3: The cavemen never worked on a griddle. They cooked over their own open flamed and rocks.
1: Yeah, but did they have anything that looked as good as a Smashburger?
3: That Smashburger looked pretty good. I'm not going to lie, but that's not what... Forget it.
2: Dear dorks, the reason you see Blackstone grills on Facebook Marketplace all the time for cheap or for free, because a lot of these dopes don't know how to fix them. Or they re-season them after one season. You know, with a wire brush and salt and oil and heat and all that. Whole fam has cheap or free Blackstones from me fixing them for them. They send them over to this guy. Better learn, Dwyer.
3: I don't have one, nor do I want one.
2: You will soon.
3: I won't.
1: You do. You want one.
2: The grill cart, the Blackstone cartel is going to get you.
3: Boy, they really will. They're probably waiting outside for me.
2: Mm-hmm. You want your Blackstone grill, don't you, Mr. Dwyer?
3: Remember the weird guy that used to cook on the engine of his car? There was some guy.
2: Yeah, Shish Kabifi Bob or whatever his name was.
3: Yeah.
2: Yeah, we're not going that far.
3: No, I feel like that's hairball right now.
2: All these other people, they swear by him. And they fought, too. I wasn't going to go the air fryer route until I had it. Man. Eye-opening stuff that it can do for a pizza roll.
3: Air frying is just, you know what, that's fine.
2: Resistance is useless, Dwyer.
3: If you love it, you love it. Whatever. Mm. That's cool.
2: Come around to the dark side and the black. I don't have a Blackstone either, but.
1: You've said that you wanted one, though.
2: But it's because I've been being brainwashed at home. I've put up the fight as long as I could. Once my wife says, you know, we ought to get one of those. I'm like, okay. Okay. Where do you want it? Yeah, I suppose I got to put it together. You want me to call Hairball? Nope. You want me to put it? Okay. Okay. Does that sound like me at home?
3: It sounds like you'll hear it sometimes.
2: Shut up! I am not. I stand up to tyranny like you. 9:51. Hold on. We'll be right back.
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I always hear these stories about people staying close to home because of travel expenses and everything. 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We'll see. Coming up at 11:35. Allegedly, more people are not traveling this year because of the cost of everything.

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Rush will play a show in Fort Worth tomorrow night if you're feeling spontaneous. And again on Thursday, that's a reschedule from last week. A big tour. Also, Chicago in mid-July for Rush.

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0: What are your travel plans this summer? I'm going to Orlando in a couple of weeks because my daughter has a basketball tournament there. We might catch a glimpse of Disney World on the way by. 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

0: Hey, it's Tom Drake. You know, one thing I appreciate about the motorcycle community is it's always been about the people just as much as the bikes. 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
1: I'm KWWL meteorologist Brennan Libby. It's going to be a hot day today with high temperatures into the low 90s, but more importantly, we'll have some oppressive humidity, and that will make for dangerous heat indices between 100 and 110 this afternoon. Make sure you drink plenty of water and stay cool. Skies are mostly sunny, and we'll have a gusty south wind. Lows tonight only fall to the mid-70s. We'll have partly cloudy skies and a slight chance for storms. That's your Storm Alert Weather 7 forecast.
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I've got some in Nebraska and Texas. John Bon Jovi, of course, New Jersey. We're going to have an all-American weekend.

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We've got Van Halen and Derek and the Dominoes on the way. Anytime you think of a song, chat inside our app. We are here for you at work or wherever you are. Queen.

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0: if you go to a World Cup soccer match, you're going to spend some money on concessions. $75 for a tray of fancy tater tots. That's in Miami. It's actually hash browns full of, caviar and creme fraiche, I think. Ew. $75 for that mess. Good for you. There's a Twinkie cheeseburger in Los Angeles. I think that cost $22. And it's not an actual Twinkie. It's a jalapeno stuffed with cream cheese and brisket on top of the burger. Could probably DIY that one. And an $8 ribeye taco in Guadalajara, Mexico. That one sounds good. But anyway, concessions are kind of wild with caviar and donuts and various bits of cheese on the concessions at World Cup games. Matches. The U.S. will play on Wednesday.
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2: 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You get the idea.
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5: I'm KWWL meteorologist Brennan Libby. It's going to be a hot day today with high temperatures into the low 90s, but more importantly, we'll have some oppressive humidity, and that will make for dangerous heat indices between 100 and 110 this afternoon. Make sure you drink plenty of water and stay cool. Skies are mostly sunny, and we'll have a gusty south wind. Lows tonight only fall to the mid-70s. We'll have partly cloudy skies and a slight chance for storms. That's your Storm Alert Weather 7 forecast.
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Info coming up on the Motley Crue tour. That's about to kick off. And also Guns N' Roses and Cars and lots more coming up. And would you ever get dating advice from ChatGPT? How many would?

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Coming up on Friday, Motley Crue will be in Canada kicking off their tour. The U.S. version of the tour will kick off on July 17th.

0: acting as dating coaches now, and more people are using Claude and Gemini and ChatGPT for dating advice. Also, talk to your buddies. I never use those chat bots. It's ridiculous. But also, I want to know what to have for lunch, and so I'm about to ask. So I'll let you know shortly. Guns N' Roses up next.
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There's a chance in the round of 32. The championship will be at MetLife Stadium on July 19th. U.S. and Bosnia and Herzegovina on Wednesday.

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Yay! 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

0: Journey. They have roots in San Francisco and more American bands because America 250. And we're celebrating this week. Eagles, roots in Texas, John Mellencamp, Indiana, Kansas, also on the way. And we're going to have a whole lot of fun this weekend out by the grill and at your fireworks displays and everything. America 250 is happening, and we're going to celebrate with some good American bands, Double Shots and Triple Shots this weekend. Eagles next.
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40th anniversary of Farm Aid is coming up in September. It's going to be in Virginia Beach this year. And one of the originals from Farm Aid of 1986, John Mellencamp.

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Elton John, lifelong diehard fan of Watford FC, also known as the Hornets, the English Football League, while Mick Jagger, lifelong diehard fan of the English Premier League club Arsenal. It's Rolling Stones for you now.

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Robert Plant, a lifelong diehard fan of Wolverhampton Wanderers, also known as the Wolves, as we celebrate World Cup fans in our 3 o'clock Rock Blocks this week. I'm Doc with you inside of 40 minutes of nonstop classic rock. Had a request for that song from the movie Gone in 60 Seconds. You're thinking of War, Low Rider.

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0: That song kind of feels like Monday, doesn't it? Pearl Jam and Jeremy. I'm Doc, an unashamed Night Ranger fan. Seen them live at least twice than I can remember. Did you know they've got a new best of album scheduled for release on October 28th? This is going to be different. Compilation, a lot of newly remixed and remastered versions of classic songs like Sister Christian, Don't Tell Me You Love Me. In fact, the new version of Don't Tell Me You Love Me is on YouTube now. Also some bonus tracks. I'm going to give you some Night Ranger next.
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Last time we checked in on Elliot Easton of The Cars, he said the new album from the original lineup of The Cars making progress. So far, there's 5 done now, he said, with guitar overdubs and everything. Hopefully, we get the full album sometime this year. Here's hoping. Here's all I've got tonight.

0: another long set from the Legends of Rock is coming up. Eagle 1023.
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2: I'm KWWL meteorologist Brennan Libby. It's going to be a hot day today with high temperatures into the low 90s, but more importantly, we'll have some oppressive humidity, and that will make for dangerous heat indices between 100 and 110 this afternoon. Make sure you drink plenty of water and stay cool. Skies are mostly sunny, and we'll have a gusty south wind. Lows tonight only fall to the mid-70s. We'll have partly cloudy skies and a slight chance for storms. That's your Storm Alert Weather 7 forecast.
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0: Did you know that during that song on the upcoming Bon Jovi tour, you might be a part of it? 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

0: Dangerous heat indices between 100 and 110 this afternoon. Make sure you drink plenty of water and stay cool. Skies are mostly sunny and we'll have a gusty south wind. Lows tonight only fall to the mid-70s. We'll have partly cloudy skies and a slight chance for storms. That's your Storm Alert Weather 7 forecast.
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It's also on Live Killers, too.

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0: 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No Dan Aykroyd, no Bill Murray, but Sparrowly is coming to Netflix sometime next year. 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

David Gilmour once said of the song Wish You Were Here, he said, I played that in the control room of number 3 studio at Abbey Road. It was just something I'd been strumming at home, and Roger immediately said, what's that? What's that? We had to immediately get on with that and work it up. We're all glad they did. Here's the song now.

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If you think what you need is an acoustic song from George Thorogood, you're going to be waiting a while. I laugh so hard. I remember George saying that him playing an acoustic song in the middle of a concert would be like making love to someone and stopping midway to recite poetry. I love George. I drink alone.

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The Journey song that many remember being a number one hit, but the truth is, it topped out at number 12. Remember that? The summer of 1983. It's Faithfully.

Something new has been revealed involving Van Halen. It was Joe Satriani a few days ago who now claims that David Lee Roth reached out to him to play in a Van Halen tribute band of sorts in the 1990s. But Joe said no because he said no one should play Ed's riff while he's still with us. Good for you. The real Van Halen ain't talking about love.

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0: Aerosmith and What It Takes. I'm Doc with proof that you should just let ladies do stuff. Now, I say this because I saw today there were 5 studies, more than 2,400 participants, where people consistently preferred negotiating with women instead of dudes, rating them higher on trust, fairness, and communication. Again, things I've said all along about my wife being the smart one in our relationship proved with science. 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
4: 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With early diagnosis and a few healthy changes like managing your weight, getting active, stopping smoking, and eating healthier, you can stop prediabetes before it leads to type 2 diabetes. It's easy to learn your risk. 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

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Have fun with him and Ultimate Classic Rock Nights after some hysteria Def Leppard. Love Bites.

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1: If it ain't metal, it's crap! 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
1: I'm KWWL meteorologist Brennan Libby. It's going to be a hot day today with high temperatures into the low 90s, but more importantly, we'll have some oppressive humidity, and that will make for dangerous heat indices between 100 and 110 this afternoon. Make sure you drink plenty of water and stay cool. Skies are mostly sunny and we'll have a gusty south wind. Lows tonight only fall to the mid-70s. We'll have partly cloudy skies and a slight chance for storms. That's your Storm Alert Weather 7 forecast.
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3: 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We're going nonstop with no repeats for 40 minutes. And it starts in 3, 2, 1. Eagle 1023, the Tri-State's classic rock station.